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0: What is shaking, baby? Hey, it's Emily McKinsey, and I did not realize, as a consumer of really crappy reality TV shows, specifically The Real Housewives, that there's a whole new season of The Real Housewives of Salt Lake City that debuted tonight. I don't know if it's gone on yet. I don't know what time. I know nothing, but I do love those housewives from Salt Lake City. So what I also know is that when I get home tonight, late tonight, when I should be going to bed, no, I'm going to pull up my Peacock and I'm going to get my Salt Lake City on. Oh, I love that. It's so bad. It's so bad. It's good. 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Those are those housewives for me.
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0: Well, hello there, my delicious friend. It's Emily McKenzie, and the company Kraft Heinz owns Philadelphia cream cheese, right? And the cream cheese sales have not been good recently. They were going to sell off Philadelphia cream cheese, but they said, no. Everybody loves this brand. It's 154 years old. So now they're invested $700 million into the Philadelphia cream cheese world. And they are going to be releasing 10 new flavors of cream cheese over the next 2 years. And the first three flavors that we are going to get are going to be a Mike's Hot Honey Whipped Cream Cheese, a salted caramel cream cheese, and a seasonal cranberry orange Philadelphia cream cheese. And I got to tell you, this story that I read, there's a lot of passion. And I'm like, you guys, it's just cream cheese.
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2: Lows dipped down to about 63 with fog tonight under clear skies, a blend of clouds and sun, and foggy early tomorrow. Slight chance of thunderstorms. Highs level off around 90. Slight chance of thunderstorms tomorrow night. Lows level off around 67. Mainly clear skies develop with fog at times. That's your TVS Cable Bulldog Mountain Forecast. I'm meteorologist Paul Trombley. Right now, it's 76 degrees.

0: Okay, I feel like this is extraordinary news. My name is Emily McKenzie, and have you heard, for the first time ever in like the history of all time, since we ever started keeping history of things, for the first time, Japan is the country that has over 100,000 people over the age of 100. In Japan right now, there are over 107,000 centurions. 88% of these people are women. The oldest woman is 114 years old, and the oldest man in Japan is 112 years old. Experts say that the Japanese lifestyle is credited for being a centurion, a much healthier diet than here in America, an active lifestyle, fish, vegetables, rice, less saturated fat, like over 100,000 people over the age of 100. That blows my mind. I feel like that's remarkable.
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12: When you're hiring, have you ever felt like you're missing out on meeting great candidates?

down to about 63 with fog tonight under clear skies, a blend of clouds and sun, and foggy early tomorrow. Slight chance of thunderstorms. Highs level off around 90. Slight chance of thunderstorms tomorrow night. Lows level off around 67. Mainly clear skies develop with fog at times. That's your TVS Cable Bulldog Mountain Forecast. I'm meteorologist Paul Trombley. Right now, it's 76 degrees.

Okay, so these two girlfriends are fighting. It has to do with a small business, and I bet you this is a really relatable situation. Details and three more songs.

0: Well, hey there, gorgeous. It's Emily McKenzie, and these two girlfriends are fighting. So the basics are that one gal started her own business, a nail salon. She's so proud, but it's a new business. She's trying to get it off the ground. She has a few employees, and business is building, but still not quite thriving yet. One of her girlfriends has been coming in to get her nails. She's been sending clients, and the girlfriend recently got her nails done. She got the bill, and she said, there's no friends and family discount. And the business owner was like, no, you know, I'm still trying to make this a big business. And the friend was like, oh, well, I thought because I've been sending my family here that, you know, the least you could do is give me a discount. And she, like, this business owner feels super awkward, like not giving a friends and family discount. So, yeah, I kind of feel like this is a relatable situation. We've all been there. What would you do as a business owner? You know, like, she makes a good point, but like, also, why are you asking for a discount? Isn't that kind of tacky too? See, this is why, like, I never want my girlfriends to like do my hair, do my nails, nothing like that, because of this awkward situation.
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0: Well, hey, Mama, it's Emily McKenzie, and news came out over the weekend that Lady Gaga has welcomed her first child, and we don't know anything. I think maybe she used a surrogate, because I feel like there would have been some pregnancy pictures out there from the paparazzi. And then today, actress and writer Lena Dunham announced that she has welcomed her first child thanks to a surrogate. And I saw this list of other celebrities. I didn't realize how many people have had children with the help of a surrogate. Paris Hilton had her baby with a surrogate. Chrissy Teigen and John Legend, they had their last child with a surrogate, as well as Naomi Campbell, two babies thanks to a surrogate. Michelle Williams had her fourth baby with a surrogate. Olivia Munn and John Mulaney had a baby with a surrogate. Meghan Trainor, she had her second baby with a surrogate. So, like, amazing. To all the surrogate mamas out there, you're a beautiful human.
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5: Dipped down to about 63 with fog tonight under clear skies, a blend of clouds and sun, and foggy early tomorrow. Slight chance of thunderstorms. Highs level off around 90. Slight chance of thunderstorms tomorrow night. Lows level off around 67. Mainly clear skies develop with fog at times. That's your TBS Cable Bulldog Mountain Forecast. I'm meteorologist Paul Trombley. Currently, it's 74 degrees.

0: So Taylor Swift and Travis Kelce have this big old gorgeous $5 million mansion. And because they're Taylor and Travis, they want to put a security wall around their property. That makes sense. They want a big 8-foot stone wall. But guess what? Their request was just denied by the local building board. So like their HOA, basically, because the HOA said, no, no, solid fences and walls cannot exceed 30 inches in height. But like they're Taylor and Travis. Give them the 8-foot wall. You can't make an exception for Taylor Swift and Travis Kelce. Like, dude, HOAs, man, no offense. They all stink.
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2: ABC News, I'm Dave Packer. President Trump saying interest rates are too high after the Federal Reserve voted unanimously to raise the benchmark rate 0.25% today. Speaking in North Carolina this evening, Trump deflecting blame for the rate hike away from his appointed Fed chair, board chair, Kevin Warsh.
3: I'm relying on Kevin, but he's got, you know, a very tough board. He's got a board that was put there by a lot of other people. And the interest rates are too high. They're not appropriate.
2: Today's rate hike means the cost of credit cards, car loans, and mortgages will go up. The NTSB says it's now analyzing wreckage and audio.

0: recordings connected to that deadly local news helicopter crash in L.A. A reporter and pilot died in the chopper. Third person, 29-year-old man, died on the ground. The House tonight passed a Russia and Iran sanctions bill championed by the late Senator Lindsey Graham, sending the measure to President Trump's desk for his signature. This is ABC News. The war in Iran is helping hike up oil and gas prices. Patrick DeHaan with Gas Buddy says the war in Ukraine is also contributing.
1: It's exposing a lot of fronts that oil prices are reacting to, and that's why oil earlier this week jumped to its highest level in months, close to $106, because there's just no shortage of headlines that are influential and are changing the risk calculus in near real time. And that's why consumers today will be spending roughly $770 million more on fuel. Until something happens to de-escalate these geopolitical tensions, prices will keep going higher.
0: The nation's largest sports leagues are asking state regulators to issue lifetime bans for gamblers who harass or threaten pro athletes. In a letter to state attorneys general, the leagues say individuals who lose sports bets direct threatening and harassing messages at players, coaches, and their families. They are calling for a reporting system linked to regulators and law enforcement. Dave Packer, ABC News.
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6: Lows dip down to about 63 with fog tonight under clear skies, a blend of clouds and sun, and foggy early tomorrow. Slight chance of thunderstorms. Highs level off around 90. Slight chance of thunderstorms tomorrow night. Lows level off around 67. Mainly clear skies develop with fog at times. That's your TVS Cable Bulldog Mountain Forecast. I'm meteorologist Paul Trombley. Currently, it's 74 degrees.

0: cereal do you have in your cupboard right now? What is your favorite now that school is back in session? Your kids are chowing down on cereal every morning. It's Emily McKenzie and the most popular cereal in America. What do you think it is? It's Fruit Loops. I kind of love that. Who doesn't love Fruit Loops? Number two, Raisin Bran. Blah. Number three, Cocoa Puffs. Number four, Apple Jacks. And number five, Rice Krispies. Your most popular breakfast cereals in America. Honestly, I'm shocked that Apple Jacks is on this list. I totally forgot Apple Jacks was a thing. I had that all the time when I was a kid. I didn't even know Apple Jacks, like, was still made. That is awesome.
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0: You know, I feel it's like super common for couples to have a song, right? Like, oh, honey, this is our song. But like, what about friends? My name's Emily McKenzie and I'm yours. That song is actually my song with my girl, Kathy. We've been friends for like over 20 years through different states and different chapters in our life. And yeah, we just like sway and smile and think of each other when we hear our song. So yeah, let's normalize our song for girlfriends. And if you need one for your gal pal, might I suggest I'm Yours? It's a great song.
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6: Lows dip down to about 63 with fog tonight under clear skies, a blend of clouds and sun, and foggy early tomorrow. Slight chance of thunderstorms. Highs level off around 90. Slight chance of thunderstorms tomorrow night. Lows level off around 67. Mainly clear skies develop with fog at times. That's your TVS Cable Bulldog Mountain Forecast. I'm meteorologist Paul Trombley. Right now, it's 73 degrees.

0: I don't know who needs to hear this, but there's only 45 days until Halloween. Yeah. Which is on a Saturday this year, which is gonna be fun. My name's Emily McKenzie, and maybe the person who needs to hear that it's only 45 days to Halloween, maybe it was me. I needed to hear that.
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1: ABC News, I'm Dave Packer. The Fed raising rates for the first time since 2023. Up a quarter of a percentage point. President Trump against the hike, but giving his self-appointed Fed Chair Kevin Warsh a pass.
2: I talked to Kevin, and I said, you might as well vote with the board because it's not going to matter. The board is very hostile. They're very political. They're doing the wrong thing.
1: In Los Angeles, shock and devastation for local journalists in the area after a deadly helicopter crash claimed three lives Tuesday. Two of them employees of NBC's local station, the NTSB, is investigating. Fences were put up around the Kennedy Center in Washington today. While on his way to North Carolina tonight, President Trump suggesting to reporters that he's owed his name on the Kennedy Center building due to the money he claims he's raised towards its repairs. And a passing to note, Peter Max, master of 60s colorful psychedelic pop art expressing the optimism of flower power, died today, 88. This is ABC News. The European Union's Commission President is offering Canada a pathway to associate membership. This will be a first for the EU, but ABC's Tom Sophie Burridge says other member states will have to approve it first.
3: This idea has been put forward by the Canadian Prime Minister Mark Carney. He was the VIP special guest at the State of the Union address by the President of the European Commission, Ursula von der Leyen, today. And she's touting this as a kind of one-of-a-kind type of relationship that Canada could have with the European Union. But it's going to take some time to sort out. And, you know, all 27 of the EU's member states are going to have a say in this.
1: Variety reports for the first time the Vatican plans to submit a film for Oscar consideration. The documentary short, Green Lava, was produced by the Vatican and is set to premiere this week. The film follows a young man with muscular dystrophy and is described as a poignant meditation on independence. Dave Packer, ABC News.
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8: Clear skies with fog overnight with a low of 63. Partly cloudy with fog in spots early Thursday. Slight chance for storms. Daytime highs approaching 90. Mainly clear skies develop with fog at times. Thursday night, slight chance of thunderstorms. Lows around 67. That's your TVS Cable Bulldog Mountain Forecast. I'm meteorologist Paul Trombley. Right now, 73.

So recently, Justin Bieber and his wife, Hailey Bieber, celebrated 8 years of marriage. It's been 8 years? Really? I feel like him and Selena Gomez just broke up.

0: So Merriam-Webster, the dictionary people, have added some new words for 2026. My name is Emily McKenzie, and these are all words that they say are widespread, and they offer a window into the world of today. Some of the new words include vibe coding, parasocial, superfood, shapewear, and looks maxing. And because it is a dictionary, I want you to know that looks maxing does have two X's.
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0: A change will do you good. My girlfriend is going through, like, her whole life is exploding. Her and her boyfriend breaking up. She walked out of her job. She doesn't know where she's going to live. So, like, it's scary, but it's a change, and it needed to happen. We've been saying you got to dump this guy. She was miserable at her job. Like you got to do it. If you are on the edge and you know you need to take this step, but it's scary because nobody likes change, sing it in your head. A change would do you good.
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6: Skies with fog overnight with a low of 63. Partly cloudy with fog in spots early Thursday. Slight chance for storms. Daytime highs approaching 90. Mainly clear skies develop with fog at times. Thursday night, slight chance of thunderstorms. Lows around 67. That's your TVS Cable Bulldog Mountain Forecast. I'm meteorologist Paul Trombley. Right now, 72.

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5: Clear skies with fog overnight with a low of 63. Partly cloudy with fog in spots early Thursday. Slight chance for storms. Daytime highs approaching 90. Mainly clear skies develop with fog at times. Thursday night, slight chance of thunderstorms. Lows around 67. That's your TVS Cable Bulldog Mountain Forecast. I'm meteorologist Paul Trombley. Right now, 72.

I always love the little raspberry at the end of that song from Pink. There's So What, kicking off another great hour of great music. Talking Heads from the album Little Creatures, and She Was.

0: Interstate Love Song from the Stone Temple Pilots, and in that set also Choosin' Texas from Ella Langley, 22 weeks now at number one. That ties the all-time record with Mariah Carey. I was going to say Christina Carey. I don't know where that came from. Mariah Carey's All I Want for Christmas Is You has had 22 weeks at number one. Of course, every Christmas season it comes back. It probably will get to number one again this coming up Christmas season. But we'll see what kind of staying power does Ella Langley have. So far, so good. Ella Langley there with Choosin' Texas. And Hall & Oates in the middle, Maneater. Coming up in just a minute, Lifehouse and John Mellencamp.
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3: The Bulldog Mountain Weather.
4: Clear skies with fog overnight with a low of 63. Partly cloudy with fog in spots early Thursday. Slight chance for storms. Daytime highs approaching 90. Mainly clear skies develop with fog at times Thursday night. Slight chance of thunderstorms. Lows around 67. That's your TVS Cable Bulldog Mountain Forecast. I'm meteorologist Paul Trombley. Right now, it's 71 degrees.

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0: Journey Don't Stop Believin'. It's Joe here with music coming your way in just a couple of minutes from Toto. Katy Perry's coming up after Landslide. Here's Unplugged Fleetwood Mac.
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0: I could not ask for more. That's Edwin McCain, and also right there before Ed was the Go-Go's Head Over Heels, levitating from Dua Lipa, who is rumored to be one of the headliners for the upcoming Coachella. A Coachella coming next year in April. Coachella will be April 9th through the 11th and April 16th through the 18th at the Empire Polo Club in Indio, California. Dua Lipa supposedly lined up as one of the headliners. Also Fred again and Tame Impala. Rumor has it that Miley was asked to do a headlining gig, Miley Cyrus, but she said no. Others that are being considered: Oasis, BTS, SZA, and others. We'll keep you updated on that as we learn more. Coming up in just a couple of minutes, hang on for Madonna.
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3: Clear skies with fog overnight with a low of 63. Partly cloudy with fog in spots early Thursday. Slight chance for storms. Daytime highs approaching 90. Mainly clear skies develop with fog at times. Thursday night, slight chance of thunderstorms. Lows around 67. That's your TVS Cable Bulldog Mountain Forecast. I'm meteorologist Paul Trombley. Right now, it's 71 degrees.

dip down to about 63 with fog in spots early overnight under clear skies. Sunshine mixed with clouds at times. Thursday, slight chance of thunderstorms. Highs level off around 90. Mainly clear with fog Thursday night. Slight chance of thunderstorms. Lows level off around 67. That's your TVS Cable Bulldog Mountain Forecast. I'm meteorologist Paul Trombley. Right now, it's 71 degrees.

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0: How to Save a Life from The Fray, also Enrique Iglesias, and Till Tuesday, back to back to back here on this Wednesday, headed for Thursday, 16th day of September. Coming up in just a couple of minutes, we'll take a look at today in history and music history. Before we get there, Delamitri and the Cars coming up.
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3: Lows dipped down to about 63, with fog in spots early overnight under clear skies. Sunshine mixed with clouds at times. Thursday, slight chance of thunderstorms. Highs level off around 90. Mainly clear with fog Thursday night. Slight chance of thunderstorms. Lows level off around 67. That's your TVS Cable Bulldog Mountain Forecast. I'm meteorologist Paul Trombley. Currently, it's 70 degrees.

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1: 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This is Pat Monahan from the band Train.
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0: Just a Little Bit. That's Gina G and Ooh Ah, Just a Little Bit. Also, Olivia Rodrigo and the Police squeezed in the middle there. Every little thing she does is magic. Got music from Train coming up in just a couple of minutes. Survivors on the way and Brian Setzer and the orchestra. It's all coming up.
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5: Lows dip down to about 63. Fog in spots overnight under clear skies. A blend of clouds and sun with fog at times early Thursday. Slight chance of thunderstorms. Daytime highs approaching 90. Lows level off around 67 with fog Thursday night. Slight chance for storms. That's your TVS Cable Bulldog Mountain Forecast. I'm meteorologist Paul Trombley. Right now, it's 70 degrees.

0: Jump Jiving Whale, Brian Setzer and the orchestra, and Survivor's Eye of the Tiger right before that. Let's take a look at the birthdays and say happy birthday to you if your birthday is today, the 16th day of September. A long list of celebrities having birthdays today. Mark Anthony Singer is 58. Nick Jonas is having a birthday today. One of the Jonas Brothers. Nick is 34. Amy Poehler, comedian from Saturday Night Live, is 55. Singer-songwriter Richard Marx is 63 today. Ron Blair, bassist with Tom Petty and the Heartbreakers, 78. Actress Jennifer Tilly turns 68. Molly Shannon from Saturday Night Live, 62. Kenny Jones, drummer with The Who and also with The Faces, is 78. Mickey Rourke, the actor, turns 74. Dave Sabol with Skid Row is 62, guitarist with the band, and David Copperfield, the magician, turning 70. Those are all the celebrities having birthdays today, but most importantly, if you're having one, happy birthday to you today.
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2: Lows dip down to about 63. Fog in spots overnight under clear skies. A blend of clouds and sun with fog at times early Thursday. Slight chance of thunderstorms. Daytime highs approaching 90. Lows level off around 67 with fog Thursday night. Slight chance for storms. That's your TVS Cable Bulldog Mountain Forecast. I'm meteorologist Paul Trombley. Right now, it's 70 degrees.

Careless Whisper from Wham, starting out another hour of great music. In just a couple of minutes, Corey Hart, also Neon Trees. First, You're Tearing Up My Heart. Here's NSYNC. It's tearing.

0: Sunglasses at Night from Corey Hart, going incognito behind those Foster Grants or whatever brand. Neon Trees, Everybody Talks, and Tearing Up My Heart from NSYNC. I'm Joe. Thanks for joining me. No sunglasses on here. I wouldn't be able to see what I'm doing. Coming up in just a couple of minutes, Elton John, Celine Dion, and Post Malone and Morgan Wallen.
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0: Celine Dion and the Power of Love back live for the first time in years with that Paris residency. That's going to continue until May of 2027, and great reviews so far for Celine Dion. Power of Love there, and right before, I'm Still Standing from Sir Elton John. I'm Joe. I've got Eric Carmen and Savage Garden waiting in the wings and coming up next.
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3: Lows dip down to about 63, fog in spots, overnight under clear skies, a blend of clouds and sun, with fog at times early Thursday, slight chance of thunderstorms, daytime highs approaching 90. Lows level off around 67, with fog Thursday night, slight chance for storms. That's your TVS Cable Bulldog Mountain Forecast. I'm meteorologist Paul Trombley. Right now, it's 70 degrees.

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2: Highs level off around 90 with fog and spots early today under mainly clear skies with a slight chance of thunderstorms. Partly cloudy with fog tonight, slight chance for storms. Lows level off around 67. Chance for storms tomorrow. High of 88, a blend of clouds and sun with fog at times early. That's your TVS Cable Bulldog Mountain Forecast. I'm meteorologist Paul Trombley. Right now, it's 70 degrees.

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0: Ed Sheeran's Castle on the Hill. Right before that, Prince and Bryan Adams. Prince with 1999 and Can't Stop This Thing We Started from Bryan Adams, who says he's got a new album coming, and it's coming out in November. The album is called How's It Going? He says it's going to have 12 songs, and it's a love letter, he says, to his native land of Canada. How's It Going from Bryan Adams, coming out November 6th. Coming up in just a minute, Hootie and the Blowfish and Justin Bieber.
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2: A visit to Spindrift Farm near Lexington not only allows people to see some amazing stallions and mares, visitors can also learn more about the racing industry. 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
2: Wooker says fall is a great time to visit by booking through visithorsecountry.com.
3: The babies right now are especially very social, and they love my tours. 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We have tours from March through November.
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9: Mountain West. partly cloudy with fog early today with a slight chance for storms. Highs around 90. Partly cloudy again tonight. Slight chance for storms. Lows level off around 67. Chance for storms with fog in spots early tomorrow. High temperatures reach up to 88. Sunshine mixed with clouds at times. That's your TVS Cable Bulldog Mountain Forecast. I'm meteorologist Paul Trombley. Currently, it's 70 degrees.

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0: ABC News, I'm Sherry Preston. The cost of everything is going up, and now the cost of borrowing to pay for it is going up, too. The Federal Reserve raising interest rates a quarter point on Wednesday in an attempt to bring down stubbornly high prices. When it comes to energy, says ABC's Elizabeth Schulze,
1: there's not a lot that the Fed can do to change the dynamics in the oil market. So it's not like gas prices will change because of this move by the Fed, or diesel prices, or home heating bills. But the Fed hopes that kind of some of those underlying prices in the economy that have been persistently strong could ease.

0: is a little bit, and that could relieve some of the pressure for households.
1: Canadian Prime Minister Mark Carney will address the European Parliament today after President Trump suggested allowing Carney to become an associate member of the EU would be considered a, quote, hostile act. OpenAI has now disclosed 6 more reports of unexpected or concerning behavior in its AI models, including the models acting without authorization and evading oversight. This is ABC News. Police in Philadelphia joined by federal investigators looking into what's being described as a house of horrors. ABC's Chad Pradelli in Philly says several missing women are now linked to the home of a filmmaker and his son.
2: No bodies have been recovered. Raymond Horsch, who made sadomasochistic pornography, passed away in 2025. His son, Eugene, remains behind bars on federal gun charges. In June, Eugene Horsch and a female were stopped by law enforcement. That led to the massive investigation now underway. Police and the FBI are now scouring over 1 million images and videos as part of the investigation.
1: More measles cases showing up in Pennsylvania. The state says there have been more than 36 cases this week alone. So far, more than 700 cases of measles have popped up this year in Pennsylvania. 4 people have died. EU considering a sweeping new social media ban for kids. The proposal would bar those under 13 across Europe from getting on social media. I'm Sherry Preston, ABC News.
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8: 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Whitesburg plans to build a new municipal swimming pool on higher ground about a half mile from the current site, potentially improving the city's chances of securing federal funding. The city has been without a public pool for more than 5 years after sustaining the flood damage in 2022. The city plans to apply for up to $1 million through federal land and water conservation funding with an equal local match. The proposed $2 million pool will be built near the Letcher County Conservation District building and Tanglewood Trail. Kentucky State Police is conducting a death investigation in Harlan County. Human remains were discovered in the River Ridge area of Everts. The Harlan County Coroner's Office said officials could not determine the cause of death or the sex of the victim. Two law enforcement officers in Pikeville were treated at a local hospital following a confrontation that was caught on video and shared on social media. Pikeville police say a Pike County Sheriff's deputy was assisting with an incident when a male subject allegedly struck the deputy several times in the face before fleeing on foot. A Pikeville police detective later arrived to assist and was also struck in the face before officers were able to take the suspect into custody. Officials say video and other evidence from the incident will undergo a use of force review under department policy. With your 103.9 The Bulldog local news update, I'm Adam Priest reporting.
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10: Partly cloudy with fog early today with a slight chance for storms. Highs around 90. Partly cloudy again tonight. Slight chance for storms. Lows level off around 67. Chance for storms with fog in spots early tomorrow. High temperatures reach up to 88. Sunshine mixed with clouds at times. That's your TVS Cable Bulldog Mountain Forecast. I'm meteorologist Paul Trombley. Currently, it's 69 degrees.

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0: 103.9 The Bulldog. Adam here with you. Billy Joel, we played him a few minutes ago. In a recent interview, he was giving fans a health update after undergoing brain surgery last year. He's 77 years old. Now, last year, he said that the problems with his brain could have been, you know, related to loud concerts. He had to have a shunt implemented. He said he's seen an improvement in his memory, balance, and overall ability to function. He's also doing physical therapy and still recuperating. But Billy Joel, yeah, diagnosed with normal pressure hypocephalus. Hope I'm saying that correctly. May 2025. But he said that he has seen some improvements. So good news for Billy Joel. I've always been a fan of him and his music. Got Bruno Mars on the way. More music on the way to start our day together right here on 103.9 The Bulldog. Stay with us.
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0: Throwback Thursday morning right here at 103.9 The Bulldog. Spider-Man brand new day is now the highest grossing movie at the domestic box office. It surpassed Star Wars: The Force Awakens, $936 million, over $936 million in North America so far. And I'm one of them because my son wanted to see Spider-Man a few weeks ago. We watched it when it first came out. The new benchmark would be becoming the first domestic release to hit the $1 billion, yeah, with a B dollar mark. Seems unlikely to happen at this point, though, but globally, the film has made over $2.4 billion around the world, sits at third all-time behind Avengers Endgame and Avatar. Pretty big thing, so if you haven't yet seen Spider-Man Brand New Day, well, you're one of the few, it sounds like.
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6: Partly cloudy with fog early today with a slight chance for storms. Highs around 90. Partly cloudy again tonight. Slight chance for storms. Lows level off around 67. Chance for storms with fog in spots early tomorrow. High temperatures reach up to 88. Sunshine mixed with clouds at times. That's your TBS Cable Bulldog Mountain Forecast. I'm meteorologist Paul Trombley. Currently, it's 69 degrees.

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0: Mariah Carey and I'll Be There. I hear Mariah Carey and I just, you know, I know she had all kinds of big hits back in the day, but my mind always goes to that Christmas song. All I want for Christmas is you. Yeah. Won't be long. We'll be spinning those tunes. You know, it's hard to believe it. We're more than halfway through September at this point, and won't be long. And of course, we're your official Christmas station every year with B-Rob's Christmas in the Mountains starting around Thanksgiving here on 103.9 The Bulldog. Looking forward to that and all the things that come along with it, and the letters to Santa and all the things we do. It's all on the horizon. We got a lot of big things planned and a lot of great news that I think everyone's going to be excited about with the station in the very near future. So keep it locked in. It's 103.9 The Bulldog. I got more music on the way. 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
1: ABC News, I'm Sherry Preston. Canada and Europe looking to get closer together. A day after the EU proposed allowing Canada into the alliance as its first associate member, Canadian Prime Minister Mark Carney spoke today.
2: Canada welcomes this ambition. I will tell you, polling shows that an overwhelming majority of Canadians support much closer ties with Europe.
1: This comes in the midst of President Trump's trade war with Canada. He spoke out about the idea last night and leveled this warning.
3: If they do that, if I think it's at all a hostile act, I will put very serious tariffs or stop trading with Europe on many things.
1: Gas prices across America on the rise again, mostly because of the Iran war. This morning, averaging $4.44 a gallon, up 8 cents in one day, according to Gas Buddy. OpenAI now releasing details on what it says is a half dozen more instances of AI acting in unexpected or concerning ways of its AI models. This is ABC News. Officials in Philadelphia are combing through a million pieces of evidence found in the home of a father and son. Some of the videos they found depicted dozens of women being abused, some shown either dead or dying on camera. ABC's Morgan Norwood.
4: The father, Raymond R.C. Horsch, died last year at the age of 82. He was an adult filmmaker who also had a criminal history. Former neighbors tell our station that he would drive to Philadelphia, pick up women and then bring them back home. And he is a central figure in this investigation, along with his son. His son is Eugene. I just want to point that out, who was arrested in June. Police later searching his home, where, again, police say they made those disturbing discoveries and now trying to comb through that 1 million pieces of evidence there.
1: After getting caught in the middle of that U.S.-Canada trade war sparked by the Trump tariffs, Canadian Prime Minister Mark Carney will today address the European Union Parliament. Canada has been named an EU associate member. A move that President Trump has labeled a hostile act. I'm Sherry Preston, ABC News.
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6: 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Most drivers choose Rain-X wiper blades, the number one wiper blades in America. 0% of drivers listen to this station for the ads. 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
7: 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Whitesburg plans to build a new municipal swimming pool on higher ground about a half mile from the current site, potentially improving the city's chances of securing federal funding. The city has been without a public pool for more than 5 years after sustaining the flood damage in 2022. The city plans to apply for up to $1 million through federal land and water conservation funding with an equal local match. The proposed $2 million pool will be built near the Letcher County Conservation District building and Tanglewood Trail. Kentucky State Police is conducting a death investigation in Harlan County. Human remains were discovered in the River Ridge area of Everts. The Harlan County Coroner's Office said officials could not determine the cause of death or the sex of the victim. Two law enforcement officers in Pikeville were treated at a local hospital following a confrontation that

0: was caught on video and shared on social media. Pikeville police say a Pike County Sheriff's deputy was assisting with an incident when a male subject allegedly struck the deputy several times in the face before fleeing on foot. A Pikeville police detective later arrived to assist and was also struck in the face before officers were able to take the suspect into custody. Officials say video and other evidence from the incident will undergo a use of force review under department policy. With your 103.9 The Bulldog local news update, I'm Adam Priest reporting.
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2: From the Berg, Tim Short, Whitesburg. I'm with my friend Gordon Short. And Gordon, just looking out on your lot, looks like you've been to a sale recently.
3: 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First off, I like to got all the credit for everything that we do here. 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And you can call us at 606-536-9230.
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0: 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It's the Letcher versus Neon middle school football games. 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Letcher versus Neon, Tuesday, September 22nd. 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
8: The Bulldog Mountain Weather.
9: Sunshine mixed with clouds at times and foggy early today with a slight chance of thunderstorms. High temperatures reach up to 90. Partly cloudy again tonight, slight chance of thunderstorms, 67. Chance for storms with fog early tomorrow, high of 88, a blend of clouds and sun. That's your TBS Cable Bulldog Mountain Forecast. I'm meteorologist Jennifer Wojcicki. Currently, it's 69 degrees.

0: I'm former Kentucky Supreme Court Justice Janet Stumbo. In 2015, nearly 1,000 of our neighbors, the former clients of Eric Kahn, received shocking news that their benefits had been suspended. Within days, the suicides started. My husband, Ned Pillersdorf, had never handled a Social Security case, but he sprang into action. He sued Kahn and the Social Security Administration and organized what became the largest volunteer legal effort in our nation's history. That work earned Ned recognition as Lawyer of the Year by the American Bar Association. Today, 88-year-old Hal Rogers is backing an extreme agenda that threatens Social Security, Medicare, Medicaid, food stamps. When our neighbors were desperate, Ned fought for them and won. Send Ned to Congress, and he'll fight just as hard for you.
1: Paid for by Ned for Congress.
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1: David was hiding in the cave, and 400 men came to David. You can read it in 1 Samuel chapter 22. And these 400 men were misfits. They were discontented. They were in debt. And these are not men David would have chosen, but God sent these men, and David became their captain. And he taught them to worship the one true God, and he taught them to become mighty warriors. And they became what is called David's 400. Mighty men that did miraculous feats and became David's bodyguards when he became king. It's a picture of the church, misfits who become the army of God.
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6: Sunshine mixed with clouds at times and foggy early today with a slight chance of thunderstorms. High temperatures reach up to 90. Partly cloudy again tonight, slight chance of thunderstorms, 67. Chance for storms with fog early tomorrow, high of 88, a blend of clouds and sun. That's your TBS Cable Bulldog Mountain forecast. I'm meteorologist Jennifer Wojcicki. Currently, it's 69 degrees.

0: All right, yeah, time for the Bulldog Birthday Club, brought to you by our friends at Joe's Drive-In Chicken at Isom. Say hey to those friendly folks today and get yourself something good to eat for lunch. Let's see who we got celebrating today. It's September 17th, and we have Bert Sloan, Pauletta Breeding. Happy birthday to Emily Hayes, Shirella Mullins, Heath Fleming, Ronnie Adams, Eric Eisen, Michelle Fleming, Kyan Williams, Bethany Pelfrey, Logan Vance, Anna Sloan, and Dylan Watts. Hey, a big O happy birthday wish going out to all y'all from all of us here at 103.9 The Bulldog and our Bulldog Birthday Club sponsors at Joe's Drive-In Chicken at Isom.
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1: ABC News, I'm Sherry Preston. With the United States and Canada in the midst of a trade war, Canadian Prime Minister Mark Carney this morning says he welcomes a proposal for closer ties with Europe. The head of the EU has suggested making Canada the first associate member.
2: I'm not proposing a third bloc in order to become a great power rival only with better manners.
1: President Trump took a swipe at the whole idea last night, however.
3: It's laughable. Look, the whole thing with Canada. Canada's been a terrible trade partner.
1: The president about to get more tariff power thanks to Congress passing a measure allowing more sanctions on Russia and Iran. Russia says this could make ending the war with Ukraine more difficult. Gas is getting even more expensive. It is now up to a nationwide average of $4.44 a gallon this morning, according to Gas Buddy. It's well over a dollar compared to last year. OpenAI now says it's identified six more times that its AI systems have behaved in unexpected and concerning ways. This is ABC News. Doctors from two Missouri Children's Hospitals say the twin conjoined girls from Ethiopia who were separated earlier this year are doing well. Their caregiver Kate Corbett explains more about the condition of the two-year-olds.
4: Craniopagus is when the babies are connected at the top of the head. In this case, they were facing different directions. I am told that this happens in about 1 in 2.5 million babies born, so it's very rare, and then even a lesser number of those children survive. So it's pretty miraculous that this mom not only carried these kids to full term, but that the medical community in Ethiopia were able to deliver them two happy, healthy little girls.
1: 48 people have died and about 100 others are receiving treatment in southern Nigeria after consuming a drink believed to contain methanol. The illness said it come on suddenly, quickly affecting the kidneys, the eyes, and the brain. I'm Sherry Preston, ABC News.
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8: 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Whitesburg plans to build a new municipal swimming pool on higher ground about a half mile from the current site, potentially improving the city's chances of securing federal funding. The city has been without a public pool for more than 5 years after sustaining the flood damage in 2022. The city plans to apply for up to $1 million through federal land and water conservation funding with an equal local match. The proposed $2 million pool will be built near the Letcher County Conservation District building and Tanglewood Trail. Kentucky State Police is conducting a death investigation in Harlan County. Human remains were discovered in the River Ridge area of Everts. The Harlan County Coroner's Office said officials could not determine the cause of death or the sex of the victim. Two law enforcement officers in Pikeville were treated at a local hospital following a confrontation that was caught on video and shared on social media. Pikeville police say a Pike County Sheriff's deputy was assisting with an incident when a male subject allegedly struck the deputy several times in the face before

0: fleeing on foot. A Pikeville police detective later arrived to assist and was also struck in the face before officers were able to take the suspect into custody. Officials say video and other evidence from the incident will undergo a use of force review under department policy. With your 103.9 The Bulldog local news update, I'm Adam Priest reporting.
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8: Cincinnati Reds were winners yesterday as the Reds beat the Dodgers 6-2. The Reds pounded out 13 hits in the victory. The Reds are now 71-81. Reds and Dodgers will play this afternoon at Great American Ballpark. Brady Singer on the bump for the Reds. He is 6-14. New week in the NFL gets underway tonight. The Buffalo Bills will host the Lions. Both teams are 1-0. The Cincinnati Bengals head to Houston this week to take on the Texans. Cincinnati is 1-0, while the Texans are 0-1. College football action this week. Louisville is at home as the Cardinals host SMU in a top 25 matchup. Kentucky's on the road to play at Texas A&M. Western Kentucky will play at Indiana. Eastern Kentucky will host Dayton. 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
14: Sunshine mixed with clouds at times and foggy early today with a slight chance of thunderstorms. High temperatures reach up to 90. Partly cloudy again tonight. Slight chance of thunderstorms. 67. Chance for storms with fog early tomorrow. High of 88. A blend of clouds and sun. That's your TBS Cable Bulldog Mountain forecast. I'm meteorologist Jennifer Wojcicki. Currently, it's 69 degrees.

0: Lady Gaga and Bruno Mars, that's called Die With a Smile, right here on 103.9 The Bulldog, WXKQ. Good morning to you. It's Adam here with you, and it's time for Bulldog Bites, brought to you by Kentucky Insurance, Agent Renee Hall, offices in the Blair Shopping Center at Ermine. 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It is also National Pawpaw Day. It is Constitution Day today. Out of 55 delegates who attended the Constitutional Convention in Philadelphia, it was 39 out of the 55 that signed the final document. Thomas Jefferson and John Adams did not sign because they were serving overseas as ministers in France and Great Britain. Rhode Island also did not send delegates to the convention. Fun facts there about the Constitution and the Constitution Convention in Philadelphia back in the day. Constitution originally had 4,543 words in the original text, and that made it the shortest written constitution of any major government, as a matter of fact. That's your Bulldog Bites for this morning, brought to you by Kentucky Insurance. Yeah, a little bit of history for you. 103.9 The Bulldog.
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0: DJ Snake and Justin Bieber, that is Let Me Love You right here on 103.9 The Bulldog. Well, good morning to you. It's Adam here. Coming up in just a few minutes, that'll be calling over to Letcher County Tourism Director Lee Adams. Get some information on things going on around the area and get a lot of information about next week. You know, Mountain Heritage Festival is coming up next week, and we'll get the schedule of events and talk about all the festivities in just a few minutes with Letcher County Tourism Director Lee Adams. That's coming up, Tourism Talk Thursday, in just a few minutes here on 103.9 The Bulldog. Forecast is also on the way, and right now it is time for the Old Farmer's Almanac.
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1: With more practical tips and useful advice, this is the Old Farmer's Almanac Radio Report for Thursday, September 17th, the 260th day of the year. Race car driver Jimmy Johnson has a birthday, and Ernie Banks debuted with the Chicago Cubs on this day in 1953. Fall is nearly here. A lot of people thinking the beginning of fall can hold clues for the upcoming winter. One legend says if you catch a falling leaf on the equinox, you'll avoid catching a cold all winter. As for weather lore, here are some more things to keep an eye on. Thunder in autumn is said to predict a cold winter. Another proverb goes, as high as the weeds grow, so will the bank of snow. And old-timers said you could count on the first snow 6 weeks after the last thunderstorm in September. That is the Old Farmer's Almanac Radio Report. You can find more weather lore online at almanac.com.
4: If you had $1.8 billion to give to Congress, what would you tell them to do with it? I'm Ned Pillersdorf, and I'd use that money to protect Medicaid, Medicare, Meals on Wheels, and SNAP benefits. Not 88-year-old Hal Rogers. He voted to give those $1.8 billion to the domestic terrorists who attacked and desecrated the Capitol on January 6th. I'm Ned Pillersdorf, and I approve this message because I'm running for Congress to fight for you. If you agree we shouldn't reward domestic terrorists who attacked our Capitol, you can vote for me in November.
5: Paid for by Ned for Congress.
4: Unfortunately, political violence is now part of our culture and reared its ugly head on January 6th when hundreds of Capitol Police officers were violently assaulted by domestic terrorists determined to prevent the peaceful transfer of power. 88-year-old Congressman Hal Rogers voted to pay them $1.8 billion. I am Ned Pillersdorf, and I approve this ad because I don't believe in political violence. I think the domestic terrorists should be back in jail.
5: Paid for by Ned for Congress.
6: From the Berg, Tim Short Weinsberg. I'm with my friend Gordon Short. And Gordon, just looking out on your lot, looks like you've been to a sale recently.
7: I went, just 2 weeks ago and bought a huge set of cars. First off, I like to got all the credit for everything that we do here. 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Now, when you go on there to look at the cars on the Weinsberg lot, 9 out of 10 of the cars are going to start with a W in front of them. Okay, those are the cars going to be on our lot. And you can call us at 606-536-9230.
6: That sends you directly here to the Weinsberg lot.
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6: The Bulldog Mountain Weather.
7: Sunshine mixed with clouds at times and foggy early today with a slight chance of thunderstorms. High temperatures reach up to 90. Partly cloudy again tonight. Slight chance of thunderstorms. 67. Chance for storms with fog early tomorrow. High of 88. A blend of clouds and sun. That's your TBS Cable Bulldog Mountain Forecast. I'm meteorologist Jennifer Wojcicki. Currently, it's 69 degrees.

0: Music from Natasha Bedingfield right there. It's 103.9 The Bulldog, and we're on the telephone with Letcher County Tourism Director Lee Adams. Good morning, Lee.
1: Good morning. How are you?
0: Hey, doing pretty good. You know, it's our Thursday morning thing, tourism talk, and boy, we've got a lot to talk about now with Mountain Heritage Festival coming up next weekend. I believe you said you have an announcement for Foodie Friday for this week before we dive into that.
1: Yeah, for this week, I'll go ahead and give you the Foodie Friday and just say that Neon Days were really good last week for their festival and things like that. And they had a great lineup of things going on up there. And this week, they are hosting for their Foodie Friday, Scarlet's Hope. And that is an organization that helps animals here in Letcher County, and 100% of all the proceeds will be going to help animals here in Letcher County. And they say, come have a hot dog for the dogs. And this week they're doing loaded hot dogs and served with chips and a brownie. And it's $8 for that hot dog, brownie, chips, and a drink. And if you want to add a hot dog, it'd be $10. And it's great food, great people. It's going to be beginning at 11 a.m. there in front of the stage in Fleming Neon. And, again, all of the proceeds are going to Scarlet's Hope to help out the four-legged friends here in Letcher County. So we hope that you guys will go out and support those guys.
0: Get you something good to eat and also make a difference while you're doing that, you know?
1: Yes, for sure. And everybody loves to help out the little animals. And this, I know that's close to Alberta's heart, that the animals there and stuff, and they're excited to have those folks up there this week and for Foodie Friday going on tomorrow.
0: That's awesome.
1: We just encourage everyone to come out and see them.
0: Yeah.
1: And then we'll get straight into next week, which I know everyone's preparing this week for next week for Mountain Heritage. And that's the big festival here for the county. You know, I believe this is the 42nd or 43rd year for the Mountain Heritage Festival. And we'll be celebrating countywide here, and Whitesburg will be filled with activity as we celebrate the people and the traditions and the music and the food and the heritage. And did I mention food? I can't wait for festival food.
0: I'm a big fan of festival food. I am.
1: Every once in a while, right?
0: Get any other time, right? Yeah. So you might as well. Yeah.
1: There you go. So this morning I want to talk a little bit about all of the things going on for the festival week, and we want to just encourage everyone to come out and be a part of it. And this week, if you're downtown Whitesburg, you may notice we have something unique here where the schools, and this year we had a couple of organizations join in, and they are decorating the light poles downtown. So when you're coming through downtown Whitesburg this weekend, make sure to look for those. They have to be all completed by Friday evening, so I can't wait to see what they all come up with. And they had to keep with the theme of the Mountain Heritage Festival, which is rooted and loved, raised in the mountains. And so I'm excited to see the light poles downtown this week and see what everyone comes up with.
0: It's going to look good. You know, we've got a downtown that we ought to be proud of, because you see a lot of communities, it's tough to keep downtowns up and going.
1: Oh, yeah.
0: And boy, you look at Whitesburg, what all we've been through too, with when it comes to the flooding and all that over the years. We ought to be, and I know we are, but awfully proud of our downtown district. You know, I mean, we've got a lot of great people who've done a lot of great things to keep it what it is.
1: Right. We don't want to take nothing for granted.
0: Yeah, absolutely.
1: All right. Well, on Monday, all the streets will shut down. You know, the bypass there, the access to and going up and off of the bypass ramp there will be closed. in preparation for the Mountain Heritage Festival. Some of the parking lots downtown will be closed for the carnival. Carnival will start moving in on Sunday night and Monday. There's really no activities on Monday, just prep for everything, you know. Mm-hmm. And then on Tuesday, that evening, they'll have a downtown scavenger hunt at 6 p.m. and then the big glow parade. And this year, they are encouraging everyone that I'm still struggling with whatever I brought back from the state fair. this year, they are encouraging everyone. They say if it can ride, it can glow up and be in the parade. And they're encouraging people with golf carts, side-by-sides, bicycles, dirt bikes, scooters, anything else you can ride. If you can glow it up, it can be in the glow parade. So it's that evening, and registration will begin at 7 p.m. at the Whitesburg First Baptist Church parking lot, and then the parade will be at 8 o'clock, and we encourage people to come out and be a part of that. It's $10 if you want to have something in the glow-up parade, per ride. It's a family fun event, and it's for all ages. Brighter, more creative, the better. Prizes will be awarded. It's just going to be a fun time. We've done this for the past 10 or so years, and it's always something that everyone looks forward to. And prizes are sponsored this year by Brian Fields. He's the candidate for jailer. And we encourage everyone to line up on Main Street to be a participant in watching this glow-up parade that night also. Again, that's Tuesday, September the 22nd. And then on Wednesday will be Whitesburg Day. That's my event for the festival, and I love getting to be with all the folks downtown that day. We start setting up about 7:30, and we're ready to go by 8 that morning, and it goes from 8 until 2, and we'll have local vendors set up on Main Street and just kick off Whitesburg Day that day. And there's always lots of people, and they have story time at the library for the young kids and stuff, and some of the schools walk down and things. So it's just a fun day in Whitesburg. And also that day, on Whitesburg Day, at the festival booth, they'll be doing rock painting from noon until 8 p.m., and that's a new thing that they're doing this year, and it's hosted by Mayor Tiffany Kraft. She's sponsoring this fun activity. And, you know, here in Letcher County, we have a Facebook group dedicated to Letcher County rocks, and where you paint those rocks and decorate them and then hide them, and people relocate them, and it's just been a huge thing. So we are excited to offer this activity at Mountain Heritage also. So that's noon until 8. Food vendors will open at 3 p.m. that evening, and then the carnival opens at 4. I do know that it is family night on Wednesday and Thursday, but I do not have the pricing yet. As soon as Mountain Heritage Festival Committee puts that out, we'll let everyone know. On stage on Wednesday night, September 23rd at 5 p.m. will be Mike Wright Blues Band. At 6 o'clock, Cross Country Bluegrass Band. 7, Waylon Nelson Band. And at 8 p.m., the Hall Brothers Band. So that's on your Wednesday. On Thursday, craft vendors will open at 10 a.m. that morning. The food vendors open at 10. The carnival will open at 4 that evening. And on Thursday also, from 6 until 8 p.m., they're going to have a phone party. And McDonald's of Hazard and Whitesburg is sponsoring this. And it says, bring the whole crew, wear clothes you don't mind getting foamy, and get ready to jump, dance, slide, and play in a mountain of foam. So bring the kids out for that. I'm sure that will be a fun time, and it's free for all ages. On stage on Thursday night will be the Rock and Roll Princess and the ADHD Band. At 7 p.m. will be the Deal or No Deal Game. and an 8 o'clock midlife crisis. And that's Thursday, September 24th. On Friday, September 25th, craft vendors will open at 10, food vendors will open at 10, and the carnival will open at 1 o'clock that day. And I've heard rumor that they are making special arrangements to do, like the band that day also from 1 until 4 or 5, because there's no school in Letcher County that day. Mm-hmm. So they are encouraging people to come down and be a part of the festival during the day that day. And on stage on Friday will be Something Sandy at 4 p.m. At 5 o'clock, Johnny Pop Day. At 6 o'clock, they're going to have a magic show. At 7, Carly and the Kenmont Band. At 8:30 p.m. on Friday will be the Already Gone Eagles Tribute Band. And we have lots of people looking forward to that one for sure.
0: They're really good.
1: On Saturday, parade, of course, the parade, pre-parade show will be in front of the courthouse, and that will be at 11:30. At 12 o'clock, they'll fire the cannon, and the parade will start. There's going to be free train rides also downtown around Festival Village there from noon until 6. And then at noon, there'll be a card trading show starting at the stage. At 2 o'clock on stage will be Donovan Blevins and the Hillbilly Drive Band. At 3 o'clock, Appalachian Overdrive. 4 o'clock, the Drift Band. 5 o'clock, Cold Camp Revival. 6:30, Dirt Famous. And then at 9 o'clock, the headliner will be Corey Smith. And I just know that this is going to be a fun day for everyone. And it sounds exciting. I'm already tired, but we're looking forward to it. So
0: looking forward to a great Mountain Heritage Festival in general. You know, the whole week next week is very exciting and very special to us, you know.
1: Yeah. We can't wait. We've had people message already. We have one family that's coming in from California. We have some ladies that's coming from Utah to visit family and stuff. So we want to welcome our visitors, but also all of our hometown folks, and just encourage everyone to come out and have a good time and be part of the Mountain Heritage Festival 2026.
0: Well, you're right, you know, and that's, you know, coming from that tourism perspective, you know, you have a lot of folks who will plan their trips back home around the festival. And, you know, it's a good time to do it, because you'll get out and be a part of things, see a lot of familiar faces, and it's a great time to put our best face forward, you know?
1: Exactly. And we want everyone to remember our small businesses downtown also. This is a great time to go down and visit them and be a part of it and grab you something to eat downtown. Go in and check out all the local small businesses and see what's going on down there also. And just be a part of what's going on here in Letcher County.
0: That's right. That's what it's all about, and that's what we talk about every Thursday morning. It is Tourism Talk Thursday with Letcher County Tourism Director Lee Adams. Lee, we appreciate you, and I have a feeling we're going to talk quite a bit next week.
1: Sounds good. I'm looking forward to it, Adam.
0: All right. It's 103.9, the Bulldog.
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7: ABC News. I'm Sherry Preston. Fresh concerns about AI with OpenAI now saying it's looking at six new instances of artificial intelligence engaging in, quote, unexpected behavior. ABC's Elizabeth Schulze.
8: This is really underscoring the urgent warnings from OpenAI CEO Sam Altman and rival Anthropic CEO Dario Amodei that AI is learning to outsmart humans and that the tech needs to slow down. And overnight here in Washington, the Senate did try to fast-track legislation that would force companies to build an AI kill switch to shut down their models, but that legislation failed to advance.
7: For the first time in 3 years, we're headed for higher interest rates, with the Fed boosting a key interest rate yesterday, that despite calls from President Trump that rates need to be cut. The president also warning that if his name is not put on the Kennedy Center, it could now be torn down. Canada's prime minister saying he welcomes a proposal for his country to join the EU as an associate member. This is ABC News. The man behind an alleged Ponzi scheme is behind bars after defrauding millions of dollars from would-be investors, including Travis Kelce. ABC's Aaron Katursky has more.
9: Sid Jawahar defrauded Kelce and other investors, including professional athletes, out of more than $30 million through his investment company, Swift Arc Capital. Federal prosecutors in Missouri said Jawahar embarked on a calculated years-long effort to enrich himself at the expense of his investors. They said he spent millions of his victims' dollars on a lifestyle that almost no one in this district could afford, staying at five-star hotels, flying across the country on private jets, and dining at the finest restaurants. He pleaded guilty to 3 counts of fraud and was sentenced to 11 years in prison.
7: Ireland says it will boycott the Eurovision Song Contest for a second year over Israel's participation. Ireland was one of 5 countries, Iceland, the Netherlands, Slovenia, and Spain, to skip the contest earlier this year over the inclusion of Israel. A Dutch broadcaster is also pulling out. I'm Sherry Preston, ABC News.
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6: The Bulldog Mountain Weather.
7: Slight chance for storms today. Otherwise, sunshine mixed with clouds at times. Daytime highs approaching 90. Slight chance for storms. Tonight, lows dip down to about 67, partly cloudy with fog in spots. Chance for storms and foggy early tomorrow. Daytime highs approaching 88, sunshine mixed with clouds at times. That's your TBS Cable Bulldog Mountain forecast. I'm meteorologist Jennifer Wojcicki.
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0: Nickelback and How You Remind Me, right here on 103.9 The Bulldog. All right, the dictionary. Merriam-Webster adding 1,400 new words to the dictionary, including words stemming from social media, like looks-maxing, parasocial, and rickroll. I know what it means to be rickrolled. It's the Rick Astley song. Some of these others, and I'm looking at the long list here. I'm going to need to see the definition if you want the truth. And the food category, it added items like cake pop, chili crisp, and a few others that I'm not going to lie. I'm not sure that I'm going to be able to pronounce them correctly, so I'm just going to leave it alone. Other modern terms now have official definitions like crash out. So there you go. Yeah, if we use it in our vocabulary, I guess it ought to be in the dictionary. 1,400 new words they're adding to the Merriam-Webster dictionary. As if we didn't have enough words to choose from before, we're going to have 1,400 more in the dictionary because they are considered new words. Yeah. 103.9 The Bulldog. More music on the way. Olivia Dean coming up.
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0: Blossoms and Found Out About You. Right here on 103.9 The Bulldog, WXKQ. Good morning. You're here hanging out with Adam this morning. And let's see. I got this announcement yesterday and talked to, let me get my flyer here. Make sure we get everything correct here. Letcher County ATC having a fundraiser. This is in October, but we want you to mark your calendars, and we want to make sure you know about it because we're putting it on our community calendar. I spoke with Casey Breeding yesterday. Community Automotive Parts Swap Meet and Public Yard Sale slated for October 24th at the school parking lot, 8 to 2 that day. This is for Letcher County ATC, and they're going to have all proceeds going to career and technical student organizations. So that includes like FBLA and HOSA and TSA and Skills USA. Great things for our students. So that's happening. Again, October, not September, but October 24th, 8 a.m. to 2 p.m., Community Automotive Parts Swap Meet and Public Yard Sale. You can even get in touch with them and get a space reserved to set up and be a part of that yard sale. If you have some stuff you want to sell, they're selling spots for $10 in that yard sale. All right, so all those $10 spots proceeds and all the other proceeds will go to the student organizations we were telling you about. But that's October 24th. Keep that in mind and get out there and be a part of that. Great things for our kids, you know. It's 103.9 The Bulldog. We're back in just a few minutes. More music on the way.
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1: 50 years ago, back in 1976, when Owensboro won the state high school baseball championship, their ace pitcher was Mark King. He could throw the fastball in the high 90s, maybe even hit 100. But there were no pitching rules back then like there are today in high school baseball, no restrictions on the number of pitches a pitcher could throw in a game or over a number of days. So Mark King pitched pretty much every day, especially when they got to the postseason. And he remembers in particular when they got to the sectionals, the semifinals of the sectionals, when they went up against Greenville High School.
3: I pitched in that game and struck out 19 in that game. And then the next night, the very next night, we had to play again, which was pretty odd. You know, we back-to-back games, and I struck out 20 in that game. And I didn't give but one hit. I didn't give up but one hit, which was really an error, but they called it a hit, so I think. Gave the guy a break.
4: Well, with all the games and innings you pitched, especially during the tournament, did you ever get tired? Did your arm ever get tired? Did you ever get sore?
3: Well, I'm sure it got a little fatigued, but I never lost. I didn't seem like I ever lost any velocity or anything.
4: Well, it's been 50 years since that season. What's your fastball these days, Mark?
3: I think I can throw hard enough to splash water.
1: Well, he threw plenty hard enough in 1976 to help lead his team to the state championship. Then after that, drafted in the first round by the Cincinnati Reds, where he spent six seasons pitching in their minor league system. After that 76 championship, Owensboro repeated the next year. Tomorrow we'll talk about that. Gary Fogle, Kentucky Sports Memories.
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7: The Bulldog Mountain Weather.
8: Slight chance for storms today. Otherwise, a mix of clouds and sun. Highs around 90. Partly cloudy skies again. Tonight, slight chance for storms. Lows dip down to about 67. Chance of thunderstorms tomorrow. Daytime highs approaching 88. Partly cloudy with fog at times early. That's your TBS Cable Bulldog Mountain forecast. I'm meteorologist Jennifer Wojcicki. Right now, it's 69 degrees.
7: Whoa.

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2: Slight chance for storms today, otherwise a mix of clouds and sun. Highs around 90. Partly cloudy skies again. Tonight, slight chance for storms. Lows dip down to about 67. Chance of thunderstorms. Tomorrow, daytime highs approaching 88. Partly cloudy with fog at times early. That's your TBS Cable Bulldog Mountain forecast. I'm meteorologist Jennifer Wojcicki. Currently, 70.

0: on the bird. Tim Short Weisberg. I'm with my friend Gordon Short. And Gordon, just looking out on your lot, looks like you've been to a sale recently.
1: I went, you know, just 2 weeks ago and bought a huge section of cars. First off, I like to got all the credit for everything that we do here. You know, we've been blessed to keep the doors open to be able to go buy cars like this. We should have any shape, size car you're looking for. We got SUVs, we got small, medium, and large. We got trucks. 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Now, when you go on there to look at the cars on the Weisberg lot, 9 out of 10 of the cars are going to start with the W in front of them. Okay, those are the cars going to be on our lot. And you can call us at 606-536-9230.
0: That sends you directly here to the Weisberg lot.
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0: Now, when they call or come on the lot at Tim Short Weisberg, you have a wonderful team. Great bunch of guys ready to take care of them. Remind us who's on the Tim Short Weisberg team.
1: Our finance manager, Justin Hicks, he's been with us for a long, long time. We've got Terry Bub Wolf, we've got Randy Gibson, Chris Wright, Joe Bailey. They're all great guys. They're all here to help you. They'll be here at your convenience. Stop in and see them. They'll give you their cell phone number.
0: You'll also find their cell phone number on the Berg Facebook page. 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
1: We have a good group of people. We met a bunch of friends. Keep making friends every day.
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1: 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Well, a lot of it's 18 to 22, actually. We keep the newer stuff as well.
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0: 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I'm Liz Stark. I've got Miley Cyrus on the way. 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
9: Slight chance for storms today, otherwise a mix of clouds and sun. Highs around 90. Partly cloudy skies again. Tonight, slight chance for storms. Lows dip down to about 67. Chance of thunderstorms. Tomorrow, daytime highs approaching 88. Partly cloudy with fog at times early. That's your TBS Cable Bulldog Mountain forecast. I'm meteorologist Jennifer Wojcicki. Currently, it's 72 degrees.

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0: Miley Cyrus, part of a better mix-up today and yesterday in Miley's latest music video for Let's Get Married, dropping today. This one, of course, the third track for her upcoming album, which will hit on Friday. And it was filmed in Paris, including actual clips from Miley's wedding. Coming up, more great hits from today and yesterday, Evanescence. On the way.
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3: With your 103.9 The Bulldog local news update, I'm Adam Priest reporting. Whitesburg plans to build a new municipal swimming pool on higher ground about a half mile from the current site, potentially improving the city's chances of securing federal funding. The city has been without a public pool for more than 5 years after sustaining the flood damage in 2022. The city plans to apply for up to $1 million through federal land and water conservation funding with an equal local match. The proposed $2 million pool will be built near the Letcher County Conservation District building and Tanglewood Trail. Kentucky State Police is conducting a death investigation in Harlan County. Human remains were discovered in the River Ridge area of Everts. The Harlan County Coroner's Office said officials could not determine the cause of death or the sex of the victim. Two law enforcement officers in Pikeville were treated at a local hospital following a confrontation that was caught on video and shared on social media. Pikeville police say a Pike County Sheriff's deputy was assisting with an incident when a male subject allegedly struck the deputy several times in the face before fleeing on foot. A Pikeville police detective later arrived to assist and was also struck in the face before officers were able to take the suspect into custody. Officials say video and other evidence from the incident will undergo a use of force review under department policy. With your 103.9 The Bulldog local news update, I'm Adam Priest reporting.
4: The Bulldog Mountain Weather.
5: Slight chance for storms today, otherwise a mix of clouds and sun. Highs around 90. Partly cloudy skies again tonight. Slight chance for storms. Lows dip down to about 67. Chance of thunderstorms tomorrow. Daytime highs approaching 88. Partly cloudy with fog at times early. That's your TBS Cable Bulldog Mountain forecast. I'm meteorologist Jennifer Wojcicki. Currently, it's 76 degrees.

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9: Slight chance for storms today, otherwise a mix of clouds and sun. Highs around 90. Partly cloudy skies again. Tonight, slight chance for storms. Lows dip down to about 67. Chance of thunderstorms. Tomorrow, daytime highs approaching 88. Partly cloudy with fog at times early. That's your TBS Cable Bulldog Mountain forecast. I'm meteorologist Jennifer Wojcicki. Currently, 79.

0: One great hit after another to keep you company in your workday. Liz Stark, glad to be with you. And Merriam-Webster just added 1,400 new words and definitions to the dictionary, of course, influenced by social media, technology, food trends, pop culture, and more. Look smacking has been added, basically taking extreme measures to boost physical appearance, also parasocial now in the dictionary. This describes that one-sided emotional connection with celebrities or even fictional characters. Couple of my favorite new words in the dictionary, Rickroll, about time, and also Trash Panda. Coming up, more great hits from today and yesterday, Justin Bieber on the way.
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3: ABC News. I'm Sherry Preston. Gas prices on the rise again. Gas Buddy says they have risen to $4.45 a gallon, up 16 cents in a week, 39 cents in a month, and $1.24 in a year. New photos showing a lot of damage to U.S. military bases in the Middle East amid the war. Planes, buildings, and barracks all targeted by drones and missiles. Here's ABC's Mary Bruce.
4: A rare look at the toll it's taking on American military assets in the region. ABC News obtaining images sent to us by active service members who we are not naming show the extent of some of the damage. For months, Pentagon Chief Pete Hegseth has downplayed Iran's attacks.
3: Fresh worries about AI, with OpenAI now saying it has identified six more instances of its artificial intelligence systems engaging in concerning behavior and ducking oversight. NTSB investigators still looking into the news chopper crash in Los Angeles that killed three people. This is ABC News. President Trump on the campaign trail in North Carolina, making another threat against the Kennedy.

0: to Make Canada, an associate member of the bloc. Now, reaction coming in from the White House, if the EU does cooperate in that way, President Trump says it would amount to a hostile act. I'm Sherry Preston, ABC News.
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10: Mainly sunny skies this afternoon with a slight chance of thunderstorms. High temperatures reach up to 90. Slight chance for storms with fog tonight. Lows dip down to about 67, mainly clear. Chance of thunderstorms and foggy early tomorrow. High of 88, sunshine mixed with clouds at times. That's your TVS Cable Bulldog Mountain forecast. I'm meteorologist Jennifer Wojcicki. Right now, it's 82 degrees.

With your 103.9 The Bulldog local news update, I'm Adam Priest reporting. Whitesburg plans to build a new municipal swimming pool on higher ground about a half mile from the current site, potentially improving the city's chances of securing federal funding. The city has been without a public pool for more than 5 years after sustaining the flood damage in 2022. The city plans to apply for up to $1 million through federal land and water conservation funding with an equal local match. The proposed $2 million pool will be built near the Letcher County Conservation District building and Tanglewood Trail. Kentucky State Police is conducting a death investigation in Harlan County. Human remains were discovered in the River Ridge area of Everts. The Harlan County Coroner's Office said officials could not determine the cause of death or the sex of the victim. Two law enforcement officers in Pikeville were treated at a local hospital following a confrontation that was caught on video and shared on social media. Pikeville police say a Pike County Sheriff's deputy was assisting with an incident when a male subject allegedly struck the deputy several times in the face before fleeing on foot. A Pikeville police detective later arrived to assist and was also struck in the face before officers were able to take the sus-

0: suspect into custody. Officials say video and other evidence from the incident will undergo a use of force review under department policy. With your 103.9 The Bulldog local news update, I'm Adam Priest reporting.
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2: 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I'm John Thayer.
3: Cincinnati Reds were winners yesterday as the Reds beat the Dodgers 6-2. The Reds pounded out 13 hits in the victory. The Reds are now 71-81. Reds and Dodgers will play this afternoon at Great American Ballpark. Brady Singer on the bump for the Reds. He is 6-14. New week in the NFL gets underway tonight. The Buffalo Bills will host the Lions. Both teams are 1-0. The Cincinnati Bengals head to Houston this week to take on the Texans. Cincinnati is 1-0, while the Texans are 0-1. College football action this week. Louisville is at home as the Cardinals host SMU in a top 25 matchup. Kentucky's on the road to play at Texas A&M. Western Kentucky will play at Indiana. Eastern Kentucky will host Dayton. 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

0: Love and love from yesterday. We bring you more of today's hits too. 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
8: The Bulldog Mountain Weather.
9: Mainly sunny skies this afternoon with a slight chance of thunderstorms. High temperatures reach up to 90. Slight chance for storms. With fog tonight, lows dip down to about 67, mainly clear. Chance of thunderstorms and foggy early tomorrow. High of 88, sunshine mixed with clouds at times. That's your TBS Cable Bulldog Mountain Forecast. I'm meteorologist Jennifer Wojcicki. Currently, it's 84 degrees.

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13: The Bulldog Mountain Weather.
14: Mainly sunny skies this afternoon with a slight chance of thunderstorms. High temperatures reach up to 90. Slight chance for storms. With fog tonight, lows dip down to about 67, mainly clear. Chance of thunderstorms and foggy early tomorrow. High of 88, sunshine mixed with clouds at times. That's your TVS Cable Bulldog Mountain forecast. I'm meteorologist Jennifer Wojcicki. Currently 87.

0: Betty Swims, Lose Control, part of a better mix of today and yesterday for your work day. I'm Liz Stark, and if you go out and about and shop this weekend, brace yourself. I was at the store last night. I've already seen Christmas decorations. I know. Every year, earlier and earlier, I guess Halloween decorations and candy have been on the shelves for weeks. It's only September. It was just going to be a matter of time before somebody decided to put some holiday decorations for Christmas in there too. I actually kind of wanted to get a Santa, I will be honest. Coming up, more great hits from today and yesterday, Ava Max on the way.
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0: Adele, part of a better mix of music in your workday. I'm Liz Stark with Natalie Imbruglia coming up. Glass Animals on the way too, and a throwback from Bryan Adams.
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7: Blend of clouds and sun this afternoon with a slight chance of thunderstorms. Highs around 90. Slight chance for storms and foggy tonight, 67. Chance for storms tomorrow, high temperatures reach up to 88. A mix of clouds and sun with fog at times early. That's your TVS Cable Bulldog Mountain forecast. I'm meteorologist Jennifer Wojcicki. Currently, it's 88 degrees.

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0: of today and yesterday for your Thursday workday. Liz Stark, glad to be with you, reminding you it is not too late to make plans for the weekend. You've been wanting to have that date night for so long, or maybe getting together with that friend for coffee. The two of you keep saying you're going to do it. You send text messages, you just keep postponing it. Do brunch on Sunday. Coming up, we've got more great hits from today and yesterday. Thanks for listening.
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7: With your 103.9 The Bulldog local news update, I'm Adam Priest reporting. Whitesburg plans to build a new municipal swimming pool on higher ground about a half mile from the current site, potentially improving the city's chances of securing federal funding. The city has been without a public pool for more than 5 years after sustaining the flood damage in 2022. The city plans to apply for up to $1 million through federal land and water conservation funding with an equal local match. The proposed $2 million pool will be built near the Letcher County Conservation District building and Tanglewood Trail. Kentucky State Police is conducting a death investigation in Harlan County. Human remains were discovered in the River Ridge area of Everts. The Harlan County Coroner's Office said officials could not determine the cause of death or the sex of the victim. Two law enforcement officers in Pikeville were treated at a local hospital following a confrontation that was caught on video and shared on social media. Pikeville police say a Pike County Sheriff's deputy was assisting with an incident when a male subject allegedly struck the deputy several times in the face before fleeing on foot. A Pikeville police detective later arrived to assist and was also struck in the face before officers were able to take the suspect into custody. Officials say video and other evidence from the incident will undergo a use of force review under department policy. With your 103.9 The Bulldog local news update, I'm Adam Priest reporting.
8: The Bulldog Mountain Weather.
9: Slight chance for storms this afternoon, otherwise mainly sunny skies. Highs around 90. Slight chance for storms with fog tonight, 67. Chance of thunderstorms with fog in spots early tomorrow. Daytime highs approaching 88. Sunshine mixed with clouds at times. That's your TBS Cable Bulldog Mountain Forecast. I'm meteorologist Jennifer Wojcicki. Right now, 90.

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0: TLC and on Pretty. Hi, it's Steve. Hope you're having a good afternoon. Thanks for letting us be a part of your workday. Getting you through it with some good songs. Tom Petty coming up right after NSYNC.
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8: Sunshine mixed with clouds at times this afternoon with a slight chance of thunderstorms. High of 90. Mainly clear skies with fog at times. Tonight, slight chance of thunderstorms. 66. Chance of thunderstorms tomorrow. Daytime highs approaching 89. Partly cloudy skies with fog at times early. That's your TVS Cable Bulldog Mountain forecast. I'm meteorologist Jennifer Wojcicki. Currently, it's 90 degrees.

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2: 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Hi, this is Ryan from One Republic. I am worried about it right now. Keeping
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0: afternoon, Lisa Stansfield, and all around the world, I'm Steve. Thursday night football tonight. Are you ready for some football? Week two of the NFL season kicks off tonight. Again, I don't really like that the football week kicks off on Thursday. I think it should be Sunday, but what are you going to do? Thursday night football tonight. Buffalo Bills opening up their new stadium against the Detroit Lions, hoping to improve 2-0. Beat the Texans on Sunday, and Detroit is also undefeated, so might be a fun game tonight.
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4: And here's Clark with the weather. 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

0: Day, Disappear. Getting through it with one great song right after another. Jim Blossom's coming up right after MJ.
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2: I'm former Kentucky Supreme Court Justice Janet Stumbo. 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My husband, Ned Pillersdorf, had never handled a Social Security case, but he sprang into action. He sued Kahn and the Social Security Administration and organized what became the largest volunteer legal effort in our nation's history. 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Send Ned to Congress, and he'll fight just as hard for you.
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6: Sunshine mixed with clouds at times this afternoon with a slight chance of thunderstorms. High of 90. Mainly clear skies with fog at times. Tonight, slight chance of thunderstorms. 66. Chance of thunderstorms. Tomorrow, daytime high is approaching 89. Partly cloudy skies with fog at times early. That's your TBS Cable Bulldog Mountain forecast. I'm meteorologist Jennifer Wojcicki. Currently, 91.

0: One great song right after another all afternoon. I'm Steve. Thank you for listening. Happy birthday. If today's your birthday, you celebrate it with Baz Luhrmann and Friday Night Lights star Kyle Chandler. You remember that 90s spoken word hit telling everybody to wear sunscreen? It was Baz Luhrmann who made the record, but the advice began as a newspaper column by Mary Schmeek. It circulated online as a graduation speech by novelist Kurt Vonnegut, which is how it first reached Baz Luhrmann's team. They tracked down the real writer and got her permission, Mary Schmeek's, and a case of mistaken identity became an unlikely radio hit. And honestly, the sunscreen advice still holds up.
1: Ladies and gentlemen of the class of 99, wear sunscreen. If I could offer you only one tip for the future, sunscreen would be it. The long-term benefits of sunscreen have been proved by scientists, whereas the rest of my advice has no basis more reliable than my own meandering experience.
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6: 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Whitesburg plans to build a new municipal swimming pool on higher ground about a half mile from the current site, potentially improving the city's chances of securing federal funding. The city has been without a public pool for more than 5 years after sustaining the flood damage in 2022. The city plans to apply for up to $1 million through federal land and water conservation funding with an equal local match. The proposed $2 million pool will be built near the Letcher County Conservation District building and Tanglewood Trail. Kentucky State Police is conducting a death investigation in Harlan County. Human remains were discovered in the River Ridge area of Everts. The Harlan County Coroner's Office said officials could not determine the cause of death or the sex of the victim. Two law enforcement officers in Pikeville were treated at a local hospital following a confrontation.

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1: 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I'm John Thayer.
2: Cincinnati Reds were winners yesterday as the Reds beat the Dodgers 6-2. The Reds pounded out 13 hits in the victory. The Reds are now 71-81. Reds and Dodgers will play this afternoon at Great American Ballpark. Brady Singer on the bump for the Reds. He is 6-14. New week in the NFL gets underway tonight. The Buffalo Bills will host the Lions. Both teams are 1-0. The Cincinnati Bengals head to Houston this week to take on the Texans. Cincinnati is 1-0, while the Texans are 0-1. College football action this week. Louisville is at home as the Cardinals host SMU in a top 25 matchup. Kentucky's on the road to play at Texas A&M. Western Kentucky will play at Indiana. Eastern Kentucky will host Dayton. 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
10: Chance for storms this afternoon. Otherwise, a blend of clouds and sun. Highs level off around 91. Mainly clear skies develop with fog at times. Tonight, slight chance of thunderstorms. Lows level off around 66. Highs around 89. With fog early tomorrow, chance of thunderstorms. That's your TVS Cable Bulldog Mountain Forecast. I'm meteorologist Paul Trombley. Right now, 90.

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0: Three Doors Down, Kryptonite. For some, that's pumpkin spice. It's everywhere. Pumpkin spice lattes, pumpkin spice this, that, and the other thing. Pumpkin spice deodorant. You seen that commercial for pumpkin spice, Old Spice? I don't know how I feel about that. Although there are worse things than someone saying, hey, you smell like a pie.
1: If you had $1.8 billion to give to Congress, what would you tell them to do with it? I'm Ned Pillersdorf, and I'd use that money to protect Medicaid, Medicare, Meals on Wheels, and SNAP benefits. Not 88-year-old Hal Rogers. He voted to give those $1.8 billion to the domestic terrorists who attacked and desecrated the Capitol on January 6th. I'm Ned Pillersdorf, and I approve this message because I'm running for Congress to fight for you. If you agree we shouldn't reward domestic terrorists who attacked our Capitol, you can vote for me in November.
2: Paid for by Ned for Congress.
1: Unfortunately, political violence is now part of our culture and reared its ugly head on January 6th when hundreds of Capitol police officers were violently assaulted by domestic terrorists determined to prevent the peaceful transfer of power. 88-year-old Congressman Hal Rogers voted to pay them $1.8 billion. I am Ned Pillersdorf, and I approve this ad because I don't believe in political violence. I think the domestic terrorists should be back in jail.
2: Paid for by Ned for Congress.
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15: The Bulldog Mountain Weather. Chance for storms this afternoon. Otherwise, a blend of clouds and sun. Highs level off around 91. Mainly clear skies develop with fog at times. Tonight, slight chance of thunderstorms. Lows level off around 66. Highs around 89 with fog early tomorrow. Chance of thunderstorms. That's your TVS Cable Bulldog Mountain Forecast. I'm meteorologist Paul Trombley. Right now, 90.

0: Belinda Carlisle, Mad About You. It's Steve Cassidy. More of the music you're mad about coming up. Good stuff from Crowded House right after Katy Perry next.
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1: ABC News, I'm Michelle Franzen. In a plane crash in northern Michigan under investigation, the Texas Military Department confirms it was an Air National Guard F-16 that went down during a training exercise. The pilot ejected safely. A federal judge has ordered the Kennedy Center to provide 30 days' notice before making any changes to the building. That includes demolishing it. President Trump earlier told ABC News the center will be ripped down if he doesn't get credit. Here's ABC's Mary Bruce.
2: He is adamant that he should be recognized for helping the institution financially. And it comes just a day after the board voted to immediately close the center for renovation, citing safety concerns after a judge blocked them from adding Trump's name to the building.
1: In Los Angeles, the woman driving the SUV that crashed into a bus this week, killing two people, is facing charges. Her court date postponed due to medical reasons. Tonight, a vigil will be held for the victims of the bus crash, along with the news helicopter that crashed and killed two on board and another person on the ground. This is ABC News. A gruesome investigation widening in Philadelphia. The case involves five missing women, an adult film director who's since died, his son questioned by police, along with a trove of digital evidence and videos dating back nearly a decade.
3: Among the videos, authorities say they've identified two other missing women, Gabrielle Amorondo and Mary Bell Freeses, who disappeared 6 years apart, their bodies never found. In the family of Nicole Fusaro, one of the five missing women who was 27 when she disappeared in 2018, telling our Philadelphia station WPVI, Nicole was a beautiful, kind-hearted woman who deserves so much better than what happened to her.
1: ABC's Morgan Norwood. Police say no charges have been filed yet. The State Department confirming that it's approved travel visas for a core delegation from Iran to participate in the annual UN General Assembly in New York City that gets underway next week. I'm Michelle Franzen, ABC News.
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13: 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I'm Greg Creech, and I'll be your host, and today we're excited to sit down and talk with three players and a coach from the Fleming Neon days of 2001 season, to be exact. 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
1: Welcome back here to our first segment of Shooting the Bull. Today's guest, we've got a room full of Fleming Neon Pirates here. We got Coach McCauley in. We're going to talk about the 2001 season. That was 25 years ago, guys, if you want to feel old. They were regional runners-up, district champs. They were 11-2. I can remember watching this team play, and they got it right, man. That was a heck of a team. And I'm going to hand the mic here to Coach McCauley and maybe ask him to tell us a little bit about these guys and their positions, and you guys just take it from there.
2: All right, Greg, I first want to thank you for having us here in 25 years. And I look around at these guys that, you know, in my mind, they're always going to be that 17-year-old smart Alex that that coached and did so many things for the town of Neon that will probably, well, we know it won't be duplicated now. But I'm so lucky to have these three guys with us today. And Josh Smallwood, you know, Josh played a running back, and even though he didn't block any, he played fullback some and tailback and then played linebacker. Eric Holbrook and Anthony Trotter, two bookends of phenomenal defensive ends, both played on the offensive line and just phenomenal players. And, you know, lucky because not only were they phenomenal players, they were great young adults. And you look at them today now, and they're positive members of society, and we're real lucky for that. So let's just kind of take a little – real quick around the horn and let these guys introduce themselves and tell them a little bit about themselves. Josh Smallwood, if you quickly go ahead.
3: Yes, sir. Thank you, Jim. And thank you for having us on today.
1: Yeah, man. Thank you for being here.
3: Absolutely. So, Josh Smallwood, I started playing football when I was in sixth grade, actually, at Jenkins. And played a year there. Had my dad as my coach. And then after that season, I transitioned over to Fleming Neon, and that's where I met these guys that that are in the room with me, at least one of them. And we started playing football together in seventh grade, and then we played all the way through.
4: Appreciate you, Bull.
1: Yeah, man, thank you.
4: Eric Holbrook, I started Martha Jane Potter. We started in third grade in Martha Jane Potter. I think my first coach was Mr. Buddy Sexton, and from Buddy went on to Ronnie Goins, and my cousin Jody Holbrook coached me for a couple years, and then freshman year we all combined, and we started in JV, and it made things a little special right off the bat.
5: My name's Anthony Trotter. Thank you for having us here. I started football in fourth grade at Fleming Neon, and continued on through grade school there. I started with Josh in middle school, I guess, in seventh grade when you came. And then Eric, when you came to Neon, we started together as a sophomore. I didn't play my freshman year. I skipped my freshman year. I was being a little lazy. So thank you for having us.
1: Oh, glad. Before we get real deep here, just for my curiosity, you guys tell us your favorite pro football teams when you were young boys.
3: So when I was young, with Josh, Tampa Bay was always my favorite team. Loved watching work done, play, and I tried to play like Mike Allstott. That was who I wanted to be like as far as the running back goes. That's what I tried to be. Always wanted to lower my shoulder and hit somebody as opposed to trying to outrun them. And that may be because I didn't have the speed to outrun them.
1: Yeah. Well, Allstott didn't dodge many people, though, did he?
3: No, he didn't.
1: Yeah,
4: when this is Eric. When I was little, the Bucks was my favorite team too. Warren Sapp, I loved everything.
1: Wow.
4: He was the inventor of the pass rush, and loved every minute of it. And I still coach it today. I love it.
5: Whenever I was little, I was a Niners fan. I always loved Joe Montana. He was always my favorite player. And then when he went to the Chiefs, I became a Chiefs fan mainly because of him.
1: So. Went with him. Yeah.
2: It's hard to put into words how special, because we're going to talk about mainly the 2001 season, even though, you know, things were kind of started really cooking your junior year and, you know, moving the program in a positive direction. We had so many wonderful coaches that volunteered their time that came and helped them. And I'd be remiss not to.

0: to mention everybody from our head coach, Coach Rye, all the way down to, you know, the paraprofessionals that were so instrumental. Ronald Duty, Keith McElroy, Ben McCray, Michael Paul Quillen, who's an incredible defensive mind, Steve Holbrook. We were blessed with a great staff. Jeff Hawkins helped us some. Think of me, I'm missing anybody there.
1: Ronald Duty.
0: Yeah, Billy Stamper, even though he had to shed the orange and black to come over to the right side. And, but it was just, it was one of those things that I think, you know, I don't believe in luck. You know, I think luck is just when opportunity, you know, meets preparation. And, I think that they were prepared well, but it all started with them. So, you know, as we roll into this season, you know, we knew in spring ball, and I'll never forget, you know, this was a group that they never missed a weightlifting. They never missed a practice. I mean, if it was snowing a foot, they were showing up and competing against each other every day. And I remember going outside one day and we got through with some stuff and just put a little bit of offense out there. And I just watched how they moved and how quick they learned and everything. And I thought, dang, this group's going to be special. You know, just a little bit, if you guys could talk a little bit about how your expectations were coming into that, your senior season. You know, we're a very senior-laden team. Had some great juniors as well, a couple of sophomores that played, but mostly seniors.
2: What was the record the year previous year?
0: We were 7-4. 7-4. Yeah. And I think the two previous years
3: we were 5-5 our freshman year, I think, or and then maybe won 3 games, I think, our sophomore year.
0: Because I think
2: it's a lot like pro football, you know, teams that one year they make playoffs, next year they win a playoff game, the year after that. So y'all just climbed, and being together makes huge difference for a while, doesn't it?
0: Well, I think they knew each other well, and I think that they really embraced that I'm my brother's keeper, because if you mess with one of them, you had to mess with all of them. And that's kind of the way they played on the field. Very, very, very unselfish crew. But if you could really quickly, just going into that, you know, in the transition point, I guess your sophomore year, the coaching staff all pretty much changed, didn't it? I mean, for the majority, the coaching staff's changed. And I think that helped lay some of the groundwork for, you know, what happened on down the road. But really quickly, if you guys wanted to go over just what you felt like going into the season.
3: Yeah, absolutely. So, you know, really going into the end of our junior year, we could feel things clicking. We were moving the ball. We had our offense was flowing. We had, you know, we had really bought into the system that was implemented our junior year. And that was totally different than what we had done the previous 2 years. And like, Jim Bob had said, you know, we brought in these coaches. They spent the time with us. And I think all of us saw it. You know, we went to the playoffs for the first time in a couple years that junior year. I think we played Harlan and won, and maybe got beat by Hazard
2: or
3: Pieville. And I mean, we could feel it going into it. And so I think everybody kind of, it was in the air. The community felt it. That was one of the things that I'll never forget about that season is how big the community was. You couldn't walk around and go get a haircut without 3 people stopping you to ask about this game coming up. What are you guys going to do against Hazard this time? And y'all haven't beat them in 20 years. How are you going to do that? And so I think everybody felt that in the air.
2: Right.
4: Backing it up a little farther, when we was on JV, I remember everybody saying, oh man, we got something. And I remember going to Breathitt County our sophomore year and absolutely meleeing them down there. And I remember Mike Holcomb telling us before he left, he's like, you boys stay together. Something special is going to happen here. And I remember that to this day. I tell the kids at the high school that all the time. Take that JV stuff serious because it will pay off.
2: Mike Holcomb knew what he was looking at.
4: Oh, he did.
2: He'd seen them before.
5: Yeah, I agree with all you all. Going into that season, it was just like something in the air, and like we could feel it. And it wasn't just during football, too. It was outside of football. We was a close group of guys. I mean, we done everything together, and still, if we see each other now, it was like it was yesterday. And I think it's carried on through our lives.
2: Yeah. You know, one thing, hearing you guys talk about that, talking to Sam Quill, PM Hogg, some of the guys that's done shows. That was great. That's a great tradition back in the 50s. My dad used to tell me what football teams that Fleming Dion had when he graduated from Kingdom Come in 53. So that was a traditional thing to happen there. And then all the community, you know, Fleming Dion used to be one of the crown jewels of the mountains as far as work, the coal companies, you know, the town, the merchants. So you all was breathing some life back into what they the people before you had experienced.
0: Well, I think that's one thing that makes it so special for us is I think, you know, even though I played a real small part, these guys were the ones that carried the load. But I think it was the last big exhale from the city of Neon. I mean, you know, we looked into consolidation just a few years down the road. But I'll never, ever forget as long as I live. And I tell kids and kids I've coached, you don't understand what it's like to be in one of those small Class A fields. And there's not a single seat on both sides, around the both things. I mean, and to look in those old men's eyes, you all saw it when you came off the hill on the steps. And the men would line up, and they would look you in the eye, and you could just see in their eyes they were living their life through you guys. And that was just – it gives me – I've got goosebumps, guys. And that was just such a big deal. But we're going to move right in because we know time's limited, Bull. So we've gotten through. Scrimmage that year. Who did we scrimmage? Do you remember the preseason?
3: Pike Central.
0: Oh, yeah. Yep. Pike Central. Was there? We had two.
4: Was it Morgan? We went down that way somewhere.
1: Yeah.
4: Round at Morgan?
0: It was Round at Morgan. And, yeah. and we pretty much had, and we didn't, we only ran like five plays. Remember, I remember going into Pike Central. I was like, hey, guys, we're just going to run this, this, and this. And we don't want anybody to see it. And it went really well. And we, we're all – well, I know I was younger than these guys are now, and I was a real cocky little son of a gun. And
2: – I can say that.
0: Yeah. And as we moved into that first game, you know, we were chomping at a bit because we're playing at Whitesburg. And, you know, everybody knows that was a place that we really wanted to showcase because Whitesburg played the second game, and we wanted them to watch us. And I think they played Cumberland. Is that correct?
3: Mm-hmm. Yep, they did.
0: In the second game, they played Cumberland. And so we played Everett's, and Coach Kennedy, OV, that was OV's early years coaching there at Everett's. And it was a slobber knocker, a hot, hot 6 o'clock start, and all – you see the crowd. It was an electric atmosphere, but I'm going to let these guys talk just a little bit about that game, and then we'll move right on down the line.
2: Yeah, okay. We got about a minute left. Let's go right ahead. We'll hold the ball.
3: So one of the things that I'll never forget from that game is, you know, you mentioned how hard of hitters they were, and they were. They had had one little linebacker that just absolutely brought it every play. And I'll never forget Jason Spangler just taking one to the ear hole and then his earpiece flying out and trying to find it and then trying to get it back to the coaches and get it back into his helmet, get back on the field. And, I mean, that was – it was a hot day. It was, you know, the first game of the year, and I think we were ready to go after that. And Anthony probably has some fonder memories of that game.
2: Now, before you get started there, Anthony, I hate to cut you off. We got about 20 seconds in this first segment left, but hold that thought. But as we said, man, you guys were you had rebirthed a tradition and a pride, if you will. As Jim was explaining about these small single-A high schools. We're running out of string here on our first segment, so you guys hold that thought. When we come back, we'll pick up right there. 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
9: Welcome back to Shooting the Bull here. We're starting our second segment with our 2001 regional runner-up Fleming Neon Pirate football team. When we shut down the last segment, we was getting ready to hear from Anthony. So without any further ado, Anthony, I'll turn it over to you and you take off.
5: Well, Josh was indicating that I was having a good time that game, but it was far from that. So, basically on a punt return, one of our best players, Jonathan Osborne, was returning a punt. And if I remember right, they face masked him, mm-hmm. threw him outside the sidelines. And then a big fight ensued after that. And I got a little carried away, and I may have been a little bit more rough than some of the other students who was wrestling around and fighting. I may have been throwing actually some punches.
0: Yeah, and this goes from the guy that, you know, he was trying to decide his junior year wanted to go into boxing or go into football. So, I mean, you had a real nice boxing background, Anthony, if I remember correctly.
5: Yes, and I may have took it outside the wrong sport. I was in the wrong sport at the wrong time.
2: So you just went to law enforcement.
5: Yes. It all translates and it all goes together.
0: So, you know, and the Everett's game turned out really good for us. First game of the season, Pine Mountain Bowl. Is that what it was called? Is that correct?
2: I mean,
0: and we were victorious 24-6. But unfortunately, we head into the next game without our starting center and defensive end who had been ejected and had to sit out the next game, Anthony Trotter. And who else do we play but a team we hadn't beaten in 20 years? Is that correct?
4: Yep.
0: Mm-hmm. We play the Hazard Bulldogs.
2: And everybody wants to play the Hazard.
0: Yes, and, you know, it was a pretty good little rivalry at that time, and so we had Hazard at home. Did we have a bye week in between, or?
4: No, because we didn't get to play.
0: That's right. Yeah. That's right. So we got Hazard at Fleming Neon, and this wasn't the game I had the sidelines weighted down, was it?
4: Mm-hmm.
0: No. Okay. It was.
10: Yeah.
0: So it was this really funny story on that. You know, they had a really, really fast team. We had Josh Smallwood in the backfield, who has ran an undocumented 4.940 one time at Georgetown. And
2: Undocumented.
0: And so what we called the fire department. We decided we wanted to – the bleachers needed cleaned really well. And they brought the fire trucks over and kind of made sure the bleachers got sprayed off really good. And maybe some of the water got on the field. Maybe some of it didn't. I'm not for sure what happened, but the bleachers were really clean. But I'm going to move it over to these guys and let them talk a little bit about that Hazard game. Anything that stood out to you?
4: You know, that game coming up, they were loaded. What was it, Mo Dixon? He was the coach. Steven Sizemore, quarterback, 6'4", 230 pounds. Derek Combs running back, and it was one of those deals, like I said, we didn't have Trotter, and it was one of those deals where we're going to have to show up and show everybody what we're made of to survive that one.
3: Yeah, and I mean, it started, I mean, we started off just driving the ball straight down their throat. I mean, that was the game plan. We were going to hit them hard. We were going to run the ball and try to set up our offense, and I mean, we did, and but it was just shots back and forth. And I remember, I think Derek Combs took one off the right corner for on a sweep after we had held on multiple drives and broke it for a touchdown, 40, 50-yard touchdown. I guess put them on the board first.
0: Mm-hmm. Yeah, that's right. Yeah. That's right. So, you know, when you think about that game, and, you know, it was a very difficult game. Very talented, both teams. What else really stood out, Eric, about that game to you?
4: Well, the main thing is that was a double overtime win. You know, we didn't write that one down.
0: Oh, yeah.
4: Yep, mm-hmm. Double overtime, we won on a field goal.
0: Wow.
4: Stopped them on the 6-inch line and won on a field goal.
3: After they made it down to, I think, the 3-yard line on first down, and then on second down, they made it another yard. And so, third down, I remember Steve Holbrook, Coach Wright called a timeout. Coach Holbrook was over there, and he's like, this is where you do it, guys. This is where, you know, you make your stand. And so we ran a 4-4 defense. We lined up. We stunted everybody, put all of our linebackers up on the line. And next two plays, we stopped them two plays in a row. And that's with having, you know, a quarterback the size of Sizemore, yeah, who was a humongous kid. And, you know, even though he was a sophomore, I think maybe that year, but, you know, our defense really held.
4: I mean, the moment that sticks out to me the most was Sizemore. They tried to sneak him that last play. Mm-hmm. Eric Cantrell caught him on his shoulders and picked him up in front of everybody and just slammed him. And that was the last play they ran.
2: So they just tried to smash mouth.
4: Yeah. Yeah.
3: Yep. And I'll never forget, too, at halftime, I remember the cheerleading coach came over to us as we're walking off the field at halftime. And she was like, Are we going to win this? And because they were going to take, the cheerleaders were going to take a bus because they had a competition they needed to go to and they were going to leave early. And so they ended up staying for the game. And, you know, I remember after the celebration, seeing all the fans come down after, you know, we made that stop on fourth down.
0: Well, Anthony.
5: Well, I was just cheering from the sidelines during that game since I was ejected the game before. But I do remember that celebration after the game was like nothing else I'd ever seen, especially there at Neon.
0: Yep, I agree. The people were so
2: – Was I a particular player? A lot of times this guy I'm talking about on teams isn't a superstar. But a particular guy that got everybody fired up that would sort of lead the charge in a moment like that. Anybody you all think of it?
4: We didn't really have that guy.
10: I think a lot of people would step up at different times. Yep. I know Josh did a lot. Eric, you did. Everybody was pitching in around this time. We had several leaders.
4: Big Adam Anderson could get you going.
3: Yep.
4: Yeah. And on that one, we got to give props to old Mr. Mike Golden Toe Adams on that, too.
0: Yeah, Michael. You know Michael Adams that helps with the kicking electricity, his daughter Emma. But, yeah, he was our extra point field goal kicker, and he did kick the field goal there. And, yeah, ice water.
2: She got automatic this past season.
0: Yep, he was really good. But so we finished that game, 23-20, double overtime. Now we've beaten Hazard, and we know the next game we're traveling to Paintsville, which is, you know, we knew going into the season Hazard, Paintsville, Pikeville were probably not only the three best teams in our district, they were probably the three best teams in our region. You know, because that year when they went to the playoff, 14 playoffs, all four teams from our side won the opening round. 4-1, 3-2, right, like that, which doesn't happen. Right. So we knew that was going to be a really tough one at Paintsville. But, you know, we were pretty confident. We had beaten Paintsville the year before. You know, they had a big kid that was signed with James Madison. Was it Brown?
2: Matt Brown
0: that had signed with James Madison. But we were a little caught off guard by how good their quarterback was, but some things happened that game that kind of made that. I'll let you guys talk about that.
3: Their quarterback was unreal. Little small kid and could absolutely sling it. They had a couple of receivers that had just blazing speed, and they'd throw them out on the corner, and they did that to us. And then they had the big guys up front. Like you mentioned, Matt Brown, the Runyon guy he was like 6'3", 6'4", a lot bigger than the offensive line that we had. We were not known to be very big. We were a small, scrappy, mean, aggressive team, and they definitely had, I would say, the skill, but we wanted it more.
4: But yeah, I think on that one, I think we surprised them. I mean, they were Paintsville. We were Neon. Something I found out later on in life was the receiver was the quarterback's twin brother. Didn't know that. the one that ate us up. But and Trotter can attest to this, the Matt Brown, back then, the defensive end, whenever they pulled, our job was to take him out. And that dude was like hitting a Mack truck when he came. I will never forget it. And I think he was a sophomore at that time. He was younger than us.
3: Really?
5: Yep. Wow. Yeah, that Matt Brown for Paintsville. I was the center for our team, and he played nose guard a lot during that game, and of course in the regional championship. And those was long games for me. I'm not a small guy, and he made me look like a midget. Basically, I mean, he just demolished me in a lot of ways.
2: That's where the rolling block comes in.
10: Oh, I was cut block.
0: Yeah, we were big on the cut block. That was a big deal for us. You know, I remember, you know, coming in that last series, and it was really funny because you all were talking about it, and we kind of figured out what they were doing, and because they were running a 4-4 as well on defense. Mm-hmm. And, you know, we went to a split left, tight right in the I formation, which we hadn't ran much, and they would walk their outside linebacker with their slot. So we'd go twins left, tight right. We ran what we call smash left, which is power left. Perfect. And we ran it like
3: the whole way down the field.
0: Yeah, I mean, like 70 yards down.
2: Stop it, right?
0: And then, I don't know, I think Donnie Webb scored on a 39 sweep because they were coming in, and he ran a little it's a little misdirection wing T deal, and he scored on that. But their quarterback got hurt. I don't know who was the one that he, remember, he got hurt in the second quarter. So we didn't really – it gave us a false sense of confidence that we found out later down the road. So we ended up beating Paintsville at Paintsville 27-18. And at that point, we'd beaten Hazard. We'd beaten Paintsville. We knew Everett was a good football team. So we were feeling pretty good.
2: Nice
0: ride home. Yeah, it was really good. And, you know, we're really getting cocky at this point. And then we've got Allen Central coming up. And, you know –
2: that's a breather.
0: Well, it was not a 54-12, but do y'all remember anything really from that game?
4: Remember that little small fullback?
3: Yeah, and I remember probably most from the Allen Central game is on kickoff, they came in and talking about Mike Adams once again, you know, he could absolutely boot it down the field, and they took a cheap shot on him, and it seems like we ran a few plays directly at the kid the next time to try to even out the score a little bit. Don't hit our kicker.
2: Yeah, exactly.
4: Yeah, Allen Central is always tough. Actually, every Floyd County team I've ever faced, coaching or playing, they're all tough.
0: Anything you remember from that, Anthony? Really?
5: No, I do remember them being scrappy too. But I mean, we just had so much talent and speed at that time compared to them. So
0: yeah, and I think that, you know, and like I said, Jonathan Osborne, who was an absolute phenom on special teams. I mean, really, until you watched him in person, video doesn't do it justice. He was such a weapon. And as we get down here to the Whitesburg game, I'll tell you real quick, Delano was a special teams coach for Whitesburg. And Tony Serge, who was the head coach, said, whatever you do, do not kick the ball to Osborne. And he says, Delano's like, right, he kicks the ball to Osborne, first play of the game, touchdown. And Tony was like, got so mad at Delano for that. And so that's the story. But then we move on to our infamous celebration in the end zone at South Florida. Listen, South Florida had a good ball team. They had a really good ball team over there at Hi-Hat.
2: Was that Donnie Daniels?
0: Yes, Donnie Daniels, who was self-proclaimed. He was a Clinton on defense and a Einstein on offense. That's what he would always say. But, yes, Donnie Daniels was a coach over there.
2: I don't know if he ever played anything.
0: Well, he could talk it.
2: Yeah, I know that.
0: But anything you guys remember from that?
4: This was on me.
3: Yeah,
4: the one I'll never forget is, and it ended up being very bad, but we run a stunt. And I don't remember if it was Bandit or Whip. Where Josh was always on my side in the 4-4, and he would stunt outside, and I'd roll back and play outside backer. And that particular game, I rolled back, and when I settled in, the quarterback just locked eyes with me. And I was like, oh, man, he's going to throw it. Well, he just kept looking, and I was like, he's really going to throw it. And he did. He threw it, and then I caught it and ran 80 yards back and stepped out on the one-inch line, and everybody in the stadium thought I scored, including me. And Trotter run down, jumped, and chest bumped me. When he did, he landed on my foot and almost broke his ankle.
5: Yes. You know, for a chest bump to be so innocent, it was a very violent ankle injury. I fought that for weeks after that. It swelled. Yeah, it swelled up and was turned black and blue, and I could barely walk there for a while.
3: Oh, I'll never forget watching it on film, because you can see these two guys meeting in the end zone and chest bumping, and all of a sudden you see Anthony go straight down, and then Eric over top of him just looking with disappointment and fear as he's grabbing his ankles. So
10: it's like a sniper took me out.
0: We'll move on. And that game was 35-8. That was at South Floyd. And so then, you know, the big game that, you know, even though this wasn't a district game or a playoff game, it's the one that everybody in town had circled. And I think we had to play our crosstown rival, Whitesburg, at Whitesburg the next Friday. And needless to say, coaches don't need to do any kind of pumping up for that game. It's more like, calm down, guys. So, you know, are we about ready for a break?
2: Well, we're 30 seconds.
0: Okay.
2: I got a question.
0: Go ahead.
2: About Whitesburg game. Did your coaching staff send the Neon Boys a bouquet of flowers or anything like that to geek them up a little bit?
0: I don't think so. I mean, this was a group, and I talked to you about this in our first time, right, that it took zero motivation, right, from the coaches. Our job was just to tweak this and that. These were player-led. If you didn't show up to practice, they would have practice started. And that was the difference between the success of these guys and what a lot of teams that you coach with nowadays.
9: That's going to run us out of string here on our second segment. But don't go away. We'll be right back with the third and final segment. And we're in the year 2001, 25 years ago, 11-2 Neon team pretty much had their way. So stay with us. 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
9: Welcome back to Shooting the Bull here. We're into segment three with the 2001 Fleming Neon Pirates. Just what a run they had and what memories they got. And when we've all been on some good sports teams, but, man, when you get it right, it's special and it stays with you for life. So, Jim, if you will, buddy, you're doing a good job emceeing so far, so just take off with it.
0: All right, guys. You know, Whitesburg, I know that game was special to you all. And you know, the thing about all of our coaching staff was from Neon, except for Billy Stamper, who was an all-state, you know, running back at Whitesburg. So tell me a little bit about going in, because that's a special week for you. Was there any – thank goodness there was no Facebook then. and no phones that you could text each other. But was there any trash talking going into that game? Because I didn't know. As a coach, we stayed out of that.
4: Yeah, of course. I mean, there's always trash talking. And you know, they still are between us and those guys. But the year before, we ended up beating them 13-6, I think. And we had no business winning that game. And that was one of those ones where we had to break out the old Jack Hall side saddle and pull that one out. And so they had something to prove, and we had a belt to withhold that year. So we was ready for it.
3: Yeah, and I'll never forget the theme of that week was, as Coach McCauley always said, never get too high and never get too low. Just stay right there in the middle. And that's what we tried to do. I mean, they downplayed it because we were so revved up at practice. We knew what we were doing. We were going against the crosstown rivals. You know, you got Trevor Buttrey, you have Brandon Brock on that team. You got athletes that you've played against for years. And we wanted that win. We wanted to leave and our senior year be a win because we won the year before. So they had won the two previous years. We wanted to finish up with two wins.
5: Yeah, I don't remember too much actual trash talk with the players themselves, but amongst ourselves, we wanted that, like Josh is saying. And, I mean, they had some phenomenal athletes over there. Look at them. They went to the Final Four in basketball that year, and a lot of the players played football, you know. And we knew what they had, and they was very capable of beating us, even though we was probably favored to win.
0: Yeah. Is there anything about the game that really stood out to you guys? You know, that game, like individual play, anything that you were like, wow, you know, that really was a pretty awesome thing.
3: I mean, it's always electric anytime anybody messed up and kicked to Jonathan Osborne when he's back there for a kick. Because I think he, returned 6-7 punts, punts and kicks that year. I mean, the kid just glided. And so they messed up, kicked the ball to him, and the next thing you know, he broke a couple tackles and nobody touched him. Straight into the end zone.
2: Instant momentum.
3: Turned around and waved as he was walking in.
10: Yeah. Was that the first play of the game?
0: Yeah,
4: first play
0: of
4: the game. Yeah.
0: Yeah.
4: And that one was – he played great at that point, but that was the Jason Spangler coming out party that game, too. He played a phenomenal game that game.
2: What was the final?
0: Final on that one, I think 31-21. And honestly, I felt like we did not play great that game. I think that we played – and it's and I said it, championship games and rivalry games are the worst play games you'll ever coach in because you never – you're. There's a lot going on. And the one thing really quickly, and we'll move on because we're going to run out of time. The thing I remember most, and I wanted to kind of see if you guys did, I remember us warming up. And both sides were completely full. Both sides' bleachers were completely full. And looking out at the tennis courts, and the line to get in was as far as you could see. Right. And our Knothead fans, you know, they brought their homemade cannon, if I remember correctly, which would not pass any ATF standard.
4: Basically a muzzle loader.
0: Basically a muzzle loader, yeah. I thought that was just that's the biggest crowd I'd probably ever saw because Weisberg Field's a bit bigger capacity than our field. It was just crazy. Anything else about that game before we move on, guys?
3: Just real quick, I remember warming up for that game. Danny Nairmore, who's no longer with us, before the game, we were warming up, passing drills, and you know, we did some crossing patterns into each other. They didn't have their helmets on, and two guys collided, Danny being one of them, and they both hit the ground.
2: Really?
3: Feet up in the air. That was our starting tight end. That was our starting receiver. And I don't know that Danny played much that game.
10: I don't think he did. He had a concussion.
3: Yeah, concussion.
0: But, you know, so we finished that game 31-21. Good guys. Then we moved on and played Elkhorn City. I think that was the last year of Elkhorn City because we had a little plaque for them. They came to Neon. They were down. The enrollment was small. We ended up winning that game 47-0. And then the one blemish on our regular season record, and this was a game that we all wanted. You know, we played Pikeville at Pikeville. And the year before, we surprised Pikeville and came really close, knocking them off. That was kind of Josh's coming out party, I think, against Pikeville. I mean, I ran your guts out that game.
2: You know, guys, for years, you just didn't go to Pikeville.
0: Well, in this one, if you'll watch it on film, to this day, we should have won the game. I felt like they had 12 guys or 13 that night. But we had our chances. But really quickly.
2: That's what I was saying.
0: Yes. I remember it very vividly. A hold on a play around the outside. And we had to play to make the tackle. And you saw them tackle. I don't remember if it was our outside linebacker. And but anyway, I digress. Move on to you guys playing at Pikeville and what that game meant to you and how it felt to finally lose.
3: Well, I mean, we were riding a high coming into this game. This is the first time I think any of us had felt like we could beat Pikeville in the years that we played. And we came in and, you know, you're facing kids like Barrett Rogers running the ball, who's an absolute horse, and Frazier, who was the fullback. And I'll never forget that night. He tormented me all night long playing middle linebacker. He was just the lead block on every one of those. But, you know, I think Jonathan may have returned one on that night too, against Pikeville. And, you know, he helped boast us there. And I think Denny had a comeback game. And I think he got caught a touchdown on that game.
0: Yeah, I think he did. Spanky scored the second play of the game on an inside trap and scored on that one. But go ahead, Eric, you and Anthony.
4: Yeah. That's a Danny comeback. I remember, I know now, you know, the arrow route works really well. And that was his play, and he figured it out. And that's what he scored on. And it's also the play we lost on. I remember that. It burns in my brain every day since then. So, but we wanted that one. And the key to that one was the week before Pikeville and Paintsville played. And we knew that if Paintsville won, then if we won that one, then we was automatically district champions. Didn't have to worry about it.
5: And did Pikeville beat Paintsville then?
0: No, Paintsville.
5: Okay, yeah. And we already beat Paintsville.
3: Yeah, we rode down and watched the game.
5: We was doing a football math is what it was, and it never works. I just remember during the game them running on us, and it just felt like we couldn't stop them there at one point. And we was all just getting so frustrated with the game. And that's one thing that really just sticks out to me. It's like we just couldn't get anything to go our way at one point.
4: I remember going into that overtime, and Danny, I think going into overtime, the two-point conversion, Danny caught it on that arrow route. Mm-hmm. And it come down to the very last play. We needed a touchdown, and we caught it again. I remember sitting in the huddle saying, oh, man, just one more. And they were standing there waiting on it, picked it off.
0: Yeah. Mm-hmm. Yeah. So, you know, that was the first loss. And but, you know – It was a reality check as well. And these guys, you know, I mean, we were very downtrodden because, you know, we wanted a perfect season.
2: Sure.
0: And to beat Pikeville. Because, you know, like you said, Pikeville is – that's the measuring stick for your program. And, you know, Coach McNamee was coaching then, and Coach McNamee has won I don't know how many state championships since then. Chris did a wonderful job. Class act guy over there. But it was a tough one to swallow. I think we missed a field goal that game, too.
3: We missed an extra point.
0: Yeah. An extra point.
3: Yeah.
0: That would have – and Mike never missed the extra point. So it was just like karma. You know, football God said, you guys got to toughen up. So after that, we played Phelps. And really quickly, you got to share the story. Is this the one where Coach Holbrook had the bulletin board material? Was it Phelps? And you all picked on that poor kid. Was that – Okay, maybe.
10: I don't remember.
4: I know what you're talking
0: about.
4: Okay,
0: because I remember one that he actually put some stuff in the paper he got that somebody in Phelps had said, and he put it in there. And I think one of you jumped off sides first play of the game, and I think that might have been – was it you, Eric, on purpose to hit the guy just to kind of
4: – I played let him, guard first.
0: Yeah, and he knocked the center back. But we ended up beating Phelps at home 47-0. We played Jenkins in our last game of the season. That was senior night. And, you know, Jenkins a little down that year, but, you know, and senior night's a tough night, but we prevailed 48-13 to end the regular season at 9-1 and, you know, phenomenal time. But then the second season started, and we were very naive. We knew we were going to buy turf shoes. You know, we had it in our mind that we're going to state.
2: Right.
0: And, you know, maybe from the outside, you know, I don't know, but – in our minds, that was what our goal was. And a very interesting game. I'll let you guys tell this story because it's one of the greatest stories in high school football. The Everts game, and there was a coach. We had a little bit of a – Brian Milam was great at instigating stuff. And he would go to Everts' coach or come to here, and he comes in, he tells us, he says, you all can't run on us.
3: Can't run on us.
0: All you could do is throw these little screen passes. So, by gosh, we're going to run or nothing. And so I'll let you guys get into that game because it's a – it was nothing like the first game.
3: No, it wasn't. And you know, based upon that information, we came in and that was Coach McCauley's game plan. We're running the ball down their throat and we're going to score touchdowns running the ball. And that's what we did. We had, you know, offensive linemen just dominating up front. Aaron Anderson and Anthony and Eric and all the guys.
2: Was this at Neon?
0: Yes, with first round of the playoffs. Eric, if you want to step in a little bit about that.
4: Yeah, and the crazy part about this game was, you know, because of all that hype and stuff, and I mean, we just boat raced them. I mean, we was running over top of them. Well, when you do that, the tempers start flaring. And some kids from Phelps started losing their minds, and it ended up being, 99 yards penalties or almost 90 yards penalties.
0: Well, one series, yeah. I remember seeing a play, and we were going to run a certain play. Yeah. They had to change the play when he punched the referee. Yeah.
2: Oh, God.
0: Yeah. Go ahead, Anthony.
5: Well, yeah, we was just basically dominating them. What was the score at this point?
0: Final game was 34-0, but we didn't finish the
5: game.
0: Yeah,
5: we didn't finish the game.
4: We only played three quarters, yeah.
5: They got so many penalties in a row, and then they got so upset, one of the players ended up punching the referee, and the refs ended up running off the field, and they called the game.
2: Is that when they crashed the locker room?
0: I
5: can't remember that. They may have.
4: They loaded the kid in the cop car in full uniform.
3: Yep. Yeah.
4: Yep. I'll never forget seeing that little gold helmet go down the back of the bleachers down the street.
0: So, first round of the playoffs was really fun game. It was one of the craziest things I ever saw. I never would imagine a playoff game would have been stopped. And so it was stopped. 34-0 was the final. And then we knew we had to repeat our first three games of the season. Everett's was the 4 seed. We were the 1 seed. Hazard won their game against Middlesboro. Mm-hmm. So we played Hazard the second round.
2: Wow.
0: And so we play Hazard, host them at home again. If you guys, this was probably one of the greatest games. Both Hazard games were classics. But talk a little bit about that. What does?
4: We'll start this from the beginning. You know, we had the community, I mean, they worked their tails off, and everybody knows we never had grass, especially by this time, zero grass. So Avery and Larry Napier, they worked for a week painting dirt, basically. And I will never forget, as long as I live, we all stand up there in front of that locker room, and Hazard got off the bus, walked straight out there on that paint, kicked it all up, spit on it, and walked back in that gym. And like we said earlier, we never needed an excuse to get up, but we didn't need one that game. Well, that's for sure.
2: Wrong thing.
4: Yeah.
5: Yeah, it was a very emotional game again. And this time, though, I think we had a better handle on them throughout the entire game. I mean, what's the final score of that one?
0: It was 13-7.
5: Yeah.
3: It didn't feel that way.
5: It didn't feel like we dominated.
0: I mean, it's been said many times. We came out because the first game we had ran the ball. If you remember, one touchdown was Danny Nairmore. Catches the scoring pass. So my philosophy that game, because I figured out, you know, they would run that 4-4, but they would go cover one when we motioned. Mm-hmm. So we ran Chris right backside and ran a little post route, and he scored there. And then I got scared and started handing it to Josh every time. Yeah. And I remember Brian Miles going, "You could have beat them by 30 if you threw the ball." And he said, "If they would have ran it, they might have beat you all, because they tried to throw it, and we picked them off two or three times, killed the quarterback." But go ahead, Eric, just final thoughts on
4: I
0: that game?
4: I think that one, Donnie and Teddy Webb both had great games that game.
0: Yeah, mm-hmm. Yeah, they did. And so we beat Hazard 13-7 and moved on to the district championship, where lo and behold, we have Paintsville coming to our place, who we had already beaten at Paintsville. So we felt pretty good about it, you know, because we were so busy. You know, we scouted them the week after, but, you know, we hadn't really kept up with them. I hadn't from when we played him previously. So you guys want to talk a little bit about that game and then summarize the season. I know it's going to take a little bit longer.
2: Yeah.
3: Yeah. And one of the things that sticks out in my mind is that receiver they had, Dustin Hall, I believe maybe it was his name. Just speed on speed on speed. And I mean, that quarterback would drop back and just throw it up in the air. Prayer, 30, 40 yards down the field. And I mean, he just ran under it. And, you know, we didn't see that the time we played them before, because we had bodies on their quarterback and kind of got to him early. And that didn't seem to happen that game. And, you know, we both put up points, but in the end, they just were able to put up more.
4: Yeah. I remember that one, you know, my whole senior year. And Trotter too. I mean, we was hard to stop off the edge. We was hard to handle. And first time we played them, we had our way with them. That second time, I was so frustrated. I just could not. It was like I was two steps behind every single time. Never could get my hands on him.
5: Yeah, the quarterback was really good that game to get the ball out of his hands fast enough. Wasn't sitting on it. And our pass defense just didn't live up that night. And they picked us apart in the end. So.
0: So, you know, we lost that game in the regional championship 28-50. Paintsville, you know, hats off to them. And you know who the coach was at Paintsville that year? Bill Mike. And so he came in and coached because he knew a lot of those kids. And Bill Mike Runyon, who's a legend in the 15th region, basketball coach. He coached baseball as well, football. But really quickly, guys, I know we're running out of time here, and I'd like to go for 10 more minutes. But can you just talk about how that season – and I know this is kind of funny to say – how did it impact you the rest of your life? Because it did me.
3: Oh, yeah. I mean, when you get that kind of motivation from your community, when you are being told that you can do anything that you want to do and having that support outside, I mean, it just transitions into the rest of your life. You know, you carry those kind of things with you. You know that working hard, even if you're smaller, even if you're slower, and working as a team can overcome any kind of obstacle that you have. And I felt like that's what we did. And a lot of these guys, I mean, anytime I run into them, I love them. I hang out with them when we can. But, you know, that's the thing to me is just the community, just the love we had for each other and what we were able to accomplish.
4: Yeah, I mean, we learned at a young age that when you put in the work, good things will happen. And, you know, that sticks with you the rest of your life. And we tell those kids at the high school that today. I mean, we got a good group up there busting it right now. And it's something you never forget, that community and that – place and this game, it stays in your blood forever.
5: Yeah, and just to echo what they're saying, just learn that work ethic and carrying it on with everything else we've done in life. And all of us really have been pretty successful, you know, for the most part, staying out of trouble and trying to be good members of the community. So, and just having those friendships and carrying on those friendships as we get older.
9: Well, guys, we could probably do two more episodes. And I think we've had probably an episode in between takes here, too. I can't thank you guys enough. Unfortunately, we are out of time. I appreciate you coming in so much. And one thing I want to tell you, and I know this for a fact, in our county, we battle back then. Everybody does. Everybody wants to be the king of the county. But when we travel out abroad and people downstate are talking about Fleming Neon or Letcher or Whitesburg, I think most everybody in the county has pride in that. It tickles me to hear somebody in Lexington talking about the year Fleming Neon was dominated, or maybe they seen them play or whatever. But we're all just mountain boys, as I said. I'm going to shut this down. I can't. Thank you guys enough for coming. It's really good. Jim, thank you for organizing this. I appreciate this so much. And we may have to have a sequel. There's a lot more stories, I think, beneath the surface here. But you've been, again, I want to thank you. I thank Jim. I want to thank the good Lord for putting me here in this place and time to be able to do this. You've been listening to Shooting the Bull here on 103.9. 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
1: ABC News, I'm Michelle Franzen. In Los Angeles, the NTSB is reviewing evidence from this week's helicopter crash that killed all on board and a third person on the ground. The news chopper was covering a bus and SUV crash that killed two people. The SUV driver now facing charges. ABC's Alex Stone has more.
2: 36-year-old Bailey Rios was booked for murder. She allegedly drove a 2004 Ford Expedition at excessive speeds, running red lights and slamming into a Los Angeles Metro bus, killing two victims inside. Rios was due in court to face a judge on Thursday morning, but she was unable to attend the court hearing due to a medical reason.
1: A vigil taking place tonight for the victims killed in both incidents. A plane crash in northern Michigan remains under investigation. The Texas Military Department confirms an F-16 went down during a training exercise. The pilot ejected safely. And a notice by the White House shows President Trump pulled the nomination of Lance Schroyer to be the next ICE director. This is ABC News. The rise in measles cases nationwide continues. Pennsylvania seeing an uptick in the state's outbreak with 38 new cases since Monday and logging four deaths. Health officials urging people to get vaccinated. Here's ABC's Stephanie Ramos.
3: The CDC says the last time the United States reported four measles deaths in a single year was 1992. The state says it conducted detailed investigations into these latest deaths, and health officials continue to emphasize vaccination as the best protection, adding that two doses of the MMR vaccine are 97% effective against measles.
1: HHS Secretary Robert F. Kennedy Jr. today delivered the keynote address at the Children's Health Defense Annual Conference, the group he founded years ago that is known for being anti-vaccine. Russia carried out fresh missile attacks in Ukraine's capital today. At least 20 people, officials say, have been hurt. The attacks come as Ukraine says they need more air defense missiles, including from the U.S. Michelle Franzen, ABC News.
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9: Mainly clear skies with fog at times tonight with a slight chance for showers. Lows dip down to about 66. Sunshine mixed with clouds at times. With fog in spots, early tomorrow, chance for storms. High temperatures reach up to 89. Chance for storms and foggy. Tomorrow night, 68. That's your TVS Cable Bulldog Mountain Forecast. I'm meteorologist Paul Trombley. Right now, it's 84 degrees.

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